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0: 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I've got a one-hour music marathon up next. Chic, Rick Springfield, and Johnny Nash.
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where the music is, the music that you love. And I know where Chicago is going to be on August the 6th. Riverbend. If you can be there with them. Styx is coming along, too. Tickets $14.80. WDJO.

There are only three kinds of men that don't understand women. Young men, middle-aged men, and old men. A public service announcement from W.

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Hi.

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Every hour, it's 9 o'clock, I'm the Hammer. Coming up, Neil Sedaka, Juice Newton, and let's kick the hour off with the fan.

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No punk, no funk, no deep album cut junk. We just play the hits like this from Whitney Houston.

KJO where the music is. And Dangerous Dan will be tomorrow night behind this microphone doing Way Back Saturday Night, playing all those long-lost gems of music. I don't know where Danny finds all this stuff. Here's Billy Joe Royal. Down

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Of course I can dance, of course I can dance. I'm sure I can dance, I'm sure I can dance, I can dance.

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Who's that lady? WDJO. 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

0: Good times, great music company. DJ O with the Rascals wrapping up a one-hour music marathon. Coming up, Jimmy Soul, Bobby Goldsboro, and the Steve Miller Band kick off another one-hour music marathon. 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

From Leslie Gore to Paul McCartney on WDJO, Good Times Great Music. Sir Paul has a new album coming out at the end of May. Can't wait for that.

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It's 11 o'clock. I'm the Hammer in the middle of a one-hour music marathon. Coming up, Queen, ABBA, Men at Work, and some Southern Rock and Roll with the Allman Brother Band.

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Men at work.

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just celebrated a recent birthday, Tommy James. Plus the Shondells on WDJO. Good times and great music. I'm out of here. I'll be back Monday night, 7 o'clock. I leave you with Elvis.

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WDJO, where the music is, and we play the most music every single hour. It's 5 o'clock here in the Queen City, and good morning. I'm John Englehart, and this hour I have just for you, checking out that American band Grand Funk Railroad, and doing a little shadow dancing with Andy Gibb. And kicking it off this hour with those special words of love. Here are the mamas and the papas, right here on your DJO, where the music is.

The solid gold sounds of the 50s and 60s are yours every Sunday night at 7 o'clock with Soda Shop Sunday Night. I'm your leader of the past, John Engelhart, and make sure you join me tomorrow night at 7 when I unlock the Soda Shop. 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One, two.

WDJO. And later on this morning, it's What's the Point? Now, that tells the story of the nonprofit Point Arc, housing and helping developmentally challenged people. That's this morning at 8 o'clock, followed by Sean Dennity, who hosts the Did You Know Real Estate Show at 9. 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And rounding out the morning is The Spin with Steve and Cindy. That's at 11 o'clock. All this and so much more because we want to be your radio station, WDJO, and we are an American band. Check it out with Grand Funk Railroad.

WDJO. Good morning. I'm John Englehart. And Gary the Hammer Stevens now gives more of himself to you Monday through Friday from 7 o'clock to 11 o'clock. You got to check him out. That's starting Monday night at 7 right here on the WDJO, where we have good times, great oldies, and this is where the music is.

Good morning. I'm John Engelhard. Morning clouds giving way to some sunshine this afternoon. Highs around the mid-70s. Tonight, partly cloudy. Lows near 54. We got some rain in the Queen City at 53 WDJO degrees.

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You know, while all the other radio stations are playing commercial after commercial, we're playing hit after hit right here on Cincinnati's Oldies Network, WDJO.

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Young men, middle-aged men, and old men. 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

WDJO, where the music is, and we play the most music every single hour. It's 6 o'clock here in the Queen City, and good morning. I'm John Englehart, and this hour I have just for you the Pointer Sisters, who are so excited, while Peter, Paul, and Mary are heading out on a jet plane. And kicking it off this hour, taking the morning train from 9 to 5, is the one and only luscious Sheena Easton, right here with Good Times and Great Oldies, WDJO, where the music is.

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0: Thank you, Paul Simon. Good morning. I'm John Engelhardt. Morning clouds will be giving away to sunshine this afternoon. Highs around the mid-70s. And tonight, partly cloudy. Lows near 54. We do have some showers in the Queen City. And 53 WDJO degrees.
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And I'm telling you, honey, you're my reason for laughing, for crying, for living, and

0: Good morning, I'm John Englehart. Rock and roll never sounded better than it does right here on WDJO.
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Good morning. I'm John Englehart, and the Guess Who with Randy Bachman and Burton Cummings, along with Don Felder, will be at the River Bend on June the 27th. Tickets are on sale now. It's called their Taking Back Their Name Tour. 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

0: Good morning. I'm John Englehart. We got some morning clouds. However, sunshine expected for the afternoon. Highs around the mid-70s. Tonight, partly cloudy. Lows are all around 54. So, and the rain is going away, we hope. It's 53 degrees.
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There she goes. Bye-bye. Hey, tonight, Dangerous Dan's Way Back Saturday Night, digging deep for long-forgotten hits, followed by Tomcat Michaels, who cleans up after the Dan Show in the Cat Box. When does this happen? Well, the Bay City Rollers will go ahead and spell it out just for you.

WDJO, and you're in the middle of yet another 30-minute-plus music marathon. 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

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It's What's the Point? 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

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And don't forget that the Cruise In for Kids will be happening at the Joe Nuxall Miracle Field in Fairfield on Sunday, June 28th. 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

WDJO, where the music is. And we play the most music every single hour. It's 7 o'clock here in the Queen City. And good morning, I'm John Englehart. Coming up this hour, we're going to be heading downtown with Petula Clark. Well, the Hollies are riding a carousel around and around and around. And kicking it off this hour, it's the Spinners asking the musical question, could it be I'm falling in love? Let me check my horoscope and I'll get right back to you. Right here on WDJO, where the music is.

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0: Jumpin' Jack flash action for Saturday morning. I'm John Englehart, and we have morning clouds and sunshine expected for this afternoon. Highs around 75. Tonight will be partly cloudy. Lows around 54. And a few showers in the Queen City. It's 53.
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Good morning. I'm John Engelhard and the John Mellencamp Dancing Words Tour. 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

0: Good morning. I'm John Engelhardt. I would attempt you to check out Soda Shop Sunday night, tomorrow night at 7. That's where you're going to hear the boss sounds, the oldies of the 50s and 60s, four solid hours of oldies memories. 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

Good morning. I'm John Engelhardt, and coming up at the top of the hour is What's the Point? 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

is DJO, and you're at the beginning of yet a 30-minute-plus commercial-free music marathon. 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Right here on Cincinnati's Oldies Network, WDJO, where the music is.

good times and great oldies right here on WDJO. Tomorrow morning, it's the Sunday Morning Music Hall with Carmen DeLeon, brought to you by the Matt Adams Bar and Grill and the Blind Lemon.

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0: WDJO, Bobby Leach starts your day off right every weekday from 5 a.m. to 10 a.m. You know, it's the most music in the morning. Fans, thank you very much.
1: Hold it. 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

Good morning. I'm John Engelhardt, and that about does it for me. And don't forget, tomorrow night at 7, it's Soda Shop Sunday night with four big boss hours of oldies. Andy Furman and What's the Point is on deck. Everybody have a great morning, and let's get out of here with some good old rock and roll.

0: High hopes. That's what we have every Saturday morning. This is What's the Point on WDJO. He's Jake Furman. I'm Andy Furman. Special guest today on What's the Point. And let me tell you what What's the Point's all about. The Tri-State's number one nonprofit agency for individuals with intellectual and developmental disabilities, IDD. That's the Point Arc in Northern Kentucky. And today, the comedy team of Sam and Evie Reiber. They are here today performing nationwide at your beck and call. They are here. So we want to welcome them to What's the Point. Thank you so much. And I think we're going to start off with Dad. Is that okay, Ev? What's that?
1: Yep.
0: Thank you very much.
2: Good morning.
0: Sam, good morning. And I'm sure you've heard of The Point because I know Ev works there at The Point Perk Coffee Shop. And I think her favorite drink is the Bengal Blast with white chocolate. I think, am I correct on that?
1: Yes.
0: There you go. That's great. Sam, it's great having you. Tell us a little bit about yourself as we get rolling here on What's the Point.
3: Yeah, well, first off, thanks for having us here this morning. This is a thrill. I personally grew up in Cincinnati and lived here most of my life. Evie's been here all her life, born in Cincinnati back in 2020. You were born in 2020?
1: No, sorry, 2004.
3: Yeah, 2004. So she's 21 and be 22 in September. And, as we all do, have loved Greater Cincinnati for everything that it has to offer. And I'm in the sports marketing field and proud father of three, Sammy, Nina, and Evie, of course. And my wife, Theo, is actually listening this morning from Chicago with our daughter, Nina, up in Chicago. So, it's a great community, and we're so thankful that, with Evie's autism diagnosis, just all the support that's in this community. And, Jake and Andy, you're two examples of just great people that are helping support people with developmental disabilities and really helping them.
0: You know, I just want to say one thing. Thank you so much. And thank you for coming down here. I know it is a bit of a hassle at times. The weather's a little inclement today. But the point is that we met a long time ago. And you threw that in my face, and I said, wait a second. And I thought about that. We did. You were working, doing some work with the Cyclones, weren't they?
3: Right. Yeah, I knew you would never forget that night.
0: Well, and they had me, I don't know who talked me into it, they had me dressed up as a goalkeeper, and Chris Sabre was he played hockey in college, so he knew what he was doing, and he was going to shoot the puck past me, and I was petrified. I was. But he was great, and I'll let you in a secret. He told me that when he came down there, he would put his hand on his face, which side he's going to put, he's going to throw. I think he took 10 shots. I think I stopped 3. So it was not bad.
3: You probably still have some bruises from that night, right?
4: That explains a lot.
0: I had to change my pants after that. They're all wet. Understand that. So are you still doing stuff like that with sports teams?
3: Yeah, we work more with companies and brands that are investing in sports and helping them figure out, you know, what athlete to partner with or what team or league to partner with and come up with really the strategic plan of how they integrate that into their advertising and their social media and their PR. So it really helps consumers pay more attention to the brand and ultimately be more passionate about buying the product.
0: All right. We'll get to Jake in a second. Let's talk about Ev for a second. Now, you said she's autistic. When did you find out and how did you find out?
3: Well, you know, Evie's mom is a pediatric intensive care nurse, so just with her instincts and experience, we had a feeling that, you know, there might be something going on. Just, you know, Evie was, she hit her milestones, but she would just hit them a little bit later than neurotypical kids. And, long story short, back in the early years of Evie's life, autism was a pretty targeted diagnosis. Evie was kind of a tweener. You know, she had some of the characteristics, but not all of them. But ultimately, when she was 16, we visited and were fortunate enough to meet Dr. Delgado, who's, since retired from Children's. And he said, yeah, absolutely. She's has a form of autism. And that really, that's one of those things you just kind of want to know and understand, and how do you kind of proceed. And it's opened up a lot of support and services, and Evie's doing great. We wouldn't really frankly want her any other way, and she's really grown into a great young woman.
4: Two fun facts I wanted to let you know was, did you know that autism month is April.
3: Yes.
4: Specifically the second day of April.
0: Well, we're in May now.
4: Yeah.
0: You missed it by a month.
4: But I'm saying 2nd of April. Did you know that's actually where they do the autism awareness for sure? And I love that Cincinnati does the walk.
3: Yep.
4: To give that awareness. I respect that. The other cool thing is me and Evie have something in relation, and that's that we got diagnosed late. I was diagnosed when I was 27, so back in 2020. What a great year that everyone loves that one, right?
3: Right.
4: Yeah.
0: Good TV show, too, 2020.
4: I remember that, you know, you just almost have this, like, what's going on? You want to know the diagnosis. You want to know, like, it's not more of a pride thing. And I get that. You know, you don't want to be like, yeah, I'm proud because now it's more of a, I get to know more about who I am. And I'm excited for Evie about that because now she gets to know more about who she is. You know, that invisible cape of these amazing wonders that she'll have that God gave her these gifts for. And as a parent, though, how do you feel about that? Because honestly, I'm curious about that part. You know, you wonder for so many years until her 16th year. And then you go, there's an actually confirmed diagnosis now.
0: And
4: so how do you run with it?
0: And before we get into that, I think that for the uninformed that may be listening right now, try to give us like a shortcut version of what exactly autism is.
4: And how does one actually get diagnosed with it?
0: Like a Cliff Notes version.
3: Well, I think Dr. Delgado at Children's really said a thing that really put it in perspective. You know, you're trying to get your kid, you know, neurotypical or whatever, to learn and adapt to how things are done everyday life. And what he told us was, you got to stop trying to get your kid to adapt to how you do things, and you need to learn to adapt
4: to how
3: they do things.
4: Yeah,
3: and that really brought a ton of clarity to me personally. And because there's a lot of ways to do things, right? There's a lot of different ways to tie your shoe. There's a lot of different ways to comb your hair and brush your teeth. And,
4: I used to tie my socks.
3: Yeah. So
4: I did.
3: So, you know, so that really helped a ton. And everyone's got their superpower, their talent. One thing Evie's great at is birthdays. You know, we've got a very large family. My wife's Greek. And we never miss a birthday because Evie's always given us, you know, at least a day or two's notice. And there's a few times we've forgotten on my side of the family, but never missed it because she let us know. And she could go around and ask you all your birthdays, and you could see her six months from now, and she'll remember your birthdays and all her classmates.
0: You know, it is a gift.
3: Yeah.
0: Because this guy right over here, he'll throw out stuff to me that I have. How do you know that?
3: Yeah.
0: You remember that? Really? It's true.
4: Well, it's like with songs, BMWs especially. So I'm sure you learned this in the autism world. There's this thing called hyperfixation. And that really does exist for people that have autism because we are so locked in on a special interest of ours. You know, I had mom the other day that played a song. It was just a beat. And it went doom, doo, doo, doom, doom, doom. And she goes, do you know what song this is? And I started singing the lyrics right from the beginning. It was fun. When that song, Fun, We Are Young, she goes, you're a freak. Like, you didn't even hear them sing it, and you already knew exactly word for word how the song started. Yeah. I went, thanks? Yeah. Like, I mean, that's just how I focus.
0: But we've seen autistic people, you know, when they throw sticks on the ground, they could tell you how many are on the ground, right?
4: Yeah, Steve Glacken does that. Steve. It was actually, he did that. He dropped coins and he told us exact amount of change. And I'm like, okay, that's pretty cool. But, you know, like one of my cool things is BMW. I'm like Google for BMW. I could look at a car and go, oh, nice E90. You know, he had an N65 or an N66 engine. They're like, okay, sure, I'll just go with you on that.
3: Yeah.
4: You know, and it's just like with Evie. She's got her special gifts and talents, and I'm sure as a parent you sit there and go, I love this. Because Cincinnati has been a great community about exploring other people's traits, especially those with autism, and be aware about it.
3: Yeah, well, one of the fun things we do with her brother and sister is, you know, photos will pop up on the iPhone from vacations and things like that, and we'll ask Evie and say, well, what year was that vacation? And with no hesitation,
4: just
3: she,
4: boom,
3: and we'll check it, and she's right. Yeah. And like, well, what day of the week was it when we went horseback riding on that trip? And I think it was a Wednesday, and we'll look up a photo from that day, and Wednesday. Sure enough, yeah. Yeah. So, and she can do that with birthdays, too. Like, she, and I won't put her on the spot, but we had some friends over a couple weeks ago, and we were, she asked them about their birthday, and she could tell them what day it was going to be this year. Their birthdays were in July, and this was back in April. And she's like, yeah, I think your birthday's on a Wednesday. Your birthday's on a Monday. We looked it up. Sure enough. I mean, wow. She wasn't looking at a calendar or anything. It just, you know, boom.
4: It's that photographic memory. And I'm going to tell you right now, my dad, he had his X1 recently fixed at the body shop of BMW. We come out there, and the guy's like, yeah, your X1's all set, ready to go. And I went, no, it's not. And dad's like all excited, like, oh, it's fixed. I'm like, wait a minute. It's missing the emblems. There's no X1 emblem, it doesn't say X Drive 28i.
0: Who cares?
4: So then, our guy, shout out to Jeff Hauser. He was great. He came back and he goes, okay, we got the emblems on there. I'm like, something's still not right. It says X1, X Drive 28. Dude, where's the I? It's got to have an I so people know it's gasoline powered, not D for diesel. And he goes, the fact that you would notice something that small of an increment. I said, yeah. That's just the way I am. I focus on the details. I mean, he was amazed that I knew exactly the spacing, exactly where to lay it. He's like, how do you do that?
0: I think autism is a gift.
3: No doubt.
0: I really do. No. I mean, and there are people like...
4: He was stunned. He was stunned.
0: But, you know, but there are people, and we've done this show now for like 2 years, and the people who have it, God bless them, and they go through life and they're very successful. But the general public, oh, you have autism? I mean, they'll run. It's not contagious, believe me, you know? And I think if you have it, and I think to some extent I think I have it because I'm a bit of a freak and, you know, with stuff that I do, you know, with me with sending out letters and all that stuff. Yeah. That's what I do, but that's the way it is.
4: You've got that look of like, I could see it.
3: No, I think that's so true. And, you know, with Evie, the one thing that became evident was, you know, in getting back to adapting to how, you know, your kid does things and you know, her processing. She processes things, you know, with her brain differently. And she has a tendency that you ask her a question and she'll just blurt out the first thing that comes to her head. And I would say with about 99.9% accuracy, her third answer is always right. You know, and it's like, Evie, just take a moment, think about it. And, you know, there's, who knows? I mean, none of us here are doctors, but, you know, people, the processing, to your point, Andy, about how the brain works with someone who's on the spectrum, people, well, Joe Burrow, maybe he's on the spectrum because he can process things so quickly, right, so efficiently. And to your point, that's a good thing.
4: I never thought about that.
3: That makes him a great player.
0: Right.
4: I have a hero. You know, one thing that is cool is they say that we use more of our activity of the brain. You know, we go beyond the capacity of a quote-unquote typical person's brain capability.
0: But everybody is not tested for autism. You're tested only if you, something kind of is not the way you think it should be.
4: Well, society-wise.
0: Right.
4: You know, it's right in our world. It's right in Evie's world. But society says it's not. And that's what breaks my heart. It's like, who are you to tell us, society? This is our life.
3: Yeah.
0: No.
3: Well, and I do think the awareness, though, has grown. And, you know, people tend to shy away from things they don't understand. And right. I think people are becoming more aware. You know, autism as a diagnosis has broadened quite a bit. I mean, and, you know, we've been recipients of that with Evie. If you look at, you know, when she was first born to, you know, when she was finally diagnosed at 16. So I think just the awareness and the understanding education has helped everybody, whether, you know, you're dealing with it day to day or, you know, someone who is on the spectrum.
0: Yeah, that sounds great. I tell you, well, we got the Reibers here today, the comedy team of Evie and Sam Reiber. You do routines. We'll get into that in a little bit. Is that okay? And if you want to talk to us, you can at 513-563-1480. And we want to thank our sponsors, because we wouldn't be here without them, really. 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
2: 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Let's get into Evie for a second. Evie, welcome. Are you up now? Are you awake? Did you have your coffee yet?
3: You need your donuts?
4: Not really.
2: Well, we want to say congratulations. You're graduating on the 21st, right? In the transition program.
4: Right.
2: At the Heights School. Where is the Heights School? What is it all about? What kind of? I never heard of it until you told me.
4: It's a school with kids on the autism spectrum with other disabilities too.
2: So Sam, is the high school specifically for autistic school?
5: Yes, yeah, and it from what, 7th grade to
4: transition?
5: Yeah, to transition program. So 7th grade to 22 years old. And it's over there on Red Bank Road, kind of in the Oakley Madisonville area. And yeah, the school continues to grow. And, you know, we've seen, you know, quite an evolution even from when Evie first started. Was 7th grade, right?
4: What?
5: When did you start there? 7th grade?
4: Ninth grade.
3: I'm telling you, she's like a data bug.
2: She remembered, of course, because that's
3: a gift. That's right. A beautiful gift.
2: So what do they do in the high school? I mean, what kind of courses do they have, or what do they do? I mean, I'm sure the class is probably like half dozen people in a class, right? Small classes. Yes,
6: talk about school.
4: School, there's math, science, English, you know, history, all the basics.
2: I'm sure you were a whiz. You had great grades, I'm sure, right?
4: It depends on the subject.
2: And your best one is?
4: English, maybe?
2: Oh, I would say English because, you know, you're a performer, so I'm sure it is. We'll get into that in a few minutes.
6: Pretty good at science, and you like space and astronomy too, right?
4: Yes.
3: I have a question for Evie.
4: What?
3: Kind of give us a little rundown of what it feels like going into school. What, more importantly, like what you got out of the school.
2: That's a good question.
4: When I come to school, I get nervous because every day is the same. A lot of kids get mad and because they have anger issues, and that stresses me out.
3: So let me ask you this, Evie. When something like that happens, is there, like, another, I don't want to say teacher's aide, but another assistant helping with those students?
4: Yes.
3: Okay. And do they still go to the same class as you do with different subjects? Or is it just you guys are in one classroom doing all the subjects at once?
4: Subjects at once.
3: Okay. Oh. Wow.
2: Interesting. So do you have to take a test to get into this high school? How does that work?
3: Like an approval?
2: Yeah.
3: Confirmation?
5: You know, as I recall, you know, it was a blessing when we found out about the Heights Center, and it's a very welcoming place. And, you know, there's definitely different evaluations. I don't know if I would say necessarily a specific test. It's not like there's necessarily an entrance exam and you have to perform at a certain level. It's really more about, is this a student who's on the spectrum? You know, what are their strengths? Where are their opportunity areas, and just defining if the school feels they can help, and then understanding where they can help, and you know, how the student can fit into that culture. You know, all those kids again have special talents and their superpowers, and the school's done a great job of helping evolve those, you know, with each individual student, but then also helping strengthen, you know, the opportunity areas.
3: I want to know, because Evie got diagnosed late in life, how did you hear about the school? How does one person hear about the school and say, hey, is my child qualified, or are they too old now to be qualified? How does that all work?
5: Yeah, well, I mean, it was a combination of the different educators that we learned along Evie's path, because that was one of the challenges, was finding a school that, you know, she was comfortable with that could help her. You know, in grade school, you know, we bounced around a few different places because most of those curriculums were for the neurotypical kids. And, you know, they didn't really even know how to help support someone on the autism spectrum. And at that point, we didn't know, you know, she wasn't diagnosed yet. But long story short, I mean, we drove by it one day. It used to be the Gorilla Glue corporate headquarters. And Gorilla Glue moved, and they moved in and created the Heights Center. And so that triggered some curiosity. And my wife, who's really been the champion of Evie's development, did the due diligence. We started asking around, and fortunately our timing was really good, and we were able to get her in. And, you know, it's definitely been your favorite school, right?
4: Right.
5: Yeah.
3: Do the credits get transferred when you graduate to like a college program or a college degree or something like that?
5: It depends on the student. Okay. Yeah. And I think, you know, there's some of the milestones that Evie's hit that would definitely apply. You know, if we decide that college is a step, I think we're going to pursue the coffee and culinary degree or I should say passion that Evie has, and kind of see where that might take us here in the next couple of years. And it's really kind of a 1 year at a time pathway for us,
3: sure.
5: Which is, you know, we have two very talented, successful older children that are kind of the neurotypical. And, you know, Evie's path is just different. And but she's doing great. And, you know, we're using her and sharing her talents. And, you know, she's just a little bit of a later bloomer, but she's blooming great.
7: Sam, what's the difference between going like to the high school or staying in a regular public school? And I ask you this because you'd want someone with autism to kind of adapt to the regular society, not be with the people like they are. So is there an advantage going to the high school? I would think maybe better off going to public school.
5: I think in our case, the Heights Center has been the perfect solution. It kind of gets back to that comment I shared earlier of it allows the students to go at their pace. You have educators that understand the nuances of a kid on the spectrum and has autism. So fortunately, the only anger issues Evie has is typically at home and when it's, you know, trying to get up early in the morning. But in those instances where, you know, maybe it's a little bit more involved at the school, you know, those teachers know how to handle that for that individual kid and not disrupt the rest of the class and make sure that education process continues. So I think the biggest thing is the school knows how to navigate the kids and allow them to go at their pace.
7: Is there a treatment for autism? I don't know. Is there pills, medication, you take shots? I have no idea.
5: Yeah, I don't know of any specific cure. It's really, and that's another component of it that, you know, Evie now has been taking a lot of supplements, and this is another thing that Evie's mom has really done a great job with in finding what are other solutions, and it's really made quite a difference. The meds is the other piece. Different kids need different medications. It is a bit of a cocktailing and trial and error thing, which especially early on can be very frustrating and emotional because you're hoping, oh, well, maybe this is the one that's going to make a difference. So we've been able to get closer on that with Ev. And as far as a cure.
3: I wouldn't say a cure. But maybe a treatment.
5: Yeah.
3: Because there is a difference that we need to let our public know, the difference in those words, cure and treatment. Treatment is something that can help. Cure is like you fixed it. And
7: right. It goes away.
3: And
7: yeah.
3: To be honest, we have to tell the public the truth. There is no fixing it because, first of all, there's nothing wrong to begin with.
5: Yeah.
3: Amen?
5: Yeah.
3: So I think we need to teach our public there's going to be a treatment somewhere out there that will help. But there's never going to be an actual full fixation. You're cured. You're never going to go back. Blah, blah, blah,
7: kind
3: blah.
7: Kind of like my allergies.
5: I right.
7: Can't get rid of them.
5: Exactly.
7: Really?
5: Yeah, exactly. Yeah, they're always going to be there. So how do you adapt?
3: Yeah.
5: How do you adapt with it and live your life? And, you know, I think ultimately this became very apparent as parents. You just want your kid to be happy.
3: And have the best life they can.
5: Right. And so that's the goal every day when we wake up. And, you know, what that definition of happy is different for every person, right, regardless of whether you're on the spectrum or not, you know?
3: So true.
5: And so, you know, we found some things that Evie's really interested in, and, you know, that's been big.
3: We got something else in common, I just realized.
7: Uh-oh.
3: What? Donuts. We love our donuts.
5: Yes.
3: Right. What's your favorite donut?
4: Chocolate.
3: Chocolate. Now, do you like the chocolate?
7: She should have been a cop.
3: Do you like the chocolate? Too skinny to be a cop. No, I'm kidding. Do you like the chocolate with the chocolate drizzle or the chocolate oozing donuts?
4: Chocolate drizzle.
3: Okay. Okay. Good. Good.
7: Well, she likes coffee, too. How do you get involved with coffee?
4: From my mom.
7: You're a coffee drinker, like, every day, right?
4: Well, it depends. Yeah.
3: So...
7: You could have used one this morning.
3: But your ultimate favorite one is?
7: The Bengal Blast.
3: The Bengal Blast.
7: Because you've been working at the Point Perk coffee shop for a while, like 1 or 2 days a month, I think, like that. But
3: tell us a little bit about that, what it's like working at the Perk. And I know the person there, Rochelle, has kind of wooed you in. So tell us a little bit about that, what it's like working at the Perk.
4: You make orders for customers, make that certain drink or that food for them.
3: Have you made connections and seen other friends there or other people you work with that have autism? Or?
4: No, I don't think so.
3: Okay.
7: How difficult is it? Because to me, if someone would ask me to make a latte, I have no idea. I can't even spell latte, let alone make one. So how hard is it to keep all these drinks in your mind? You know how to, I mean, you know how to make the cinnamon and caramel, the espresso, the white chocolate, the Bengal Blast. What's a Bengal Blast? I know it's your favorite. What is
4: it? It has white chocolate, espresso, and cinnamon in it.
7: I knew she'd know that. I know. It's a pretty good drink.
3: You know, I've got to tell you this. Evie, how was it on the open mic?
4: Crazy.
7: We'll get into that. We'll get into that for sure. All right. You know, you talk about the open mic. How did you have the courage? And I had that several weeks ago at the Point on a Saturday morning, and you were there. How did you get the courage to do that? A lot of people wouldn't do that, you know, autism or not. It takes a lot of guts to get in front of an audience.
3: Yeah.
7: Not only just to talk to an audience, but to perform in front of an audience.
4: I just got used to it.
7: That's great. When did you start? When was the first time you did that?
4: At my school talent show.
7: All right. So, in other words, you two guys have like a comedy routine. Who writes the material, Sam, for this?
5: Well, we both do. And, you know, Google's a great source as well. You know, there's a lot of great dad jokes. And, you know, we've worked, Evie and myself and her brother, Sam, you know, because you not only need to tell the jokes, but then how do you create a story and a relevance so it's more conversational and has, you know, they all kind of fit together. So that's another thing Evie's learned about is how you do that. It's not just telling the jokes, but... Yeah. How do you create a flow and it all fits?
7: Can you treat that to us in a couple of minutes after the break? Can we do that?
4: Yes.
5: Yeah,
7: Evie, yes, I love
5: Evie,
7: that.
5: You want to tell some jokes?
7: Yeah, we'll do that. All right.
5: No, in a little bit. After the
7: Evie and Sam, the Ribers, performing live right here on WDJO.
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3: I forgot about
4: it's
3: that.
4: A live show. Call on in.
3: There we
4: you
3: go.
4: Said the cousins and the mom and the daughter. Call. We'd love to have this live show be right here with you.
3: All right. So you got this routine. And Sam, you said she started when she was at the talent show, what, 2 years ago? Right. How did that work out?
5: Well, Evie, why don't you tell the story when how you learned about the talent show?
6: I learned about the talent show when I saw other kids performing, and I wanted to do it as well.
5: And what did you think you, when you saw that, you thought, well, what are you going to do in the talent show?
6: I thought to myself, I might sing.
4: What was one of your favorite songs you wanted to sing?
6: Let It Go.
5: And then what?
6: Taylor Swift.
5: Yeah, but then, so we talked about singing, but then you don't sing. So like, so how are you going to do a talent show and sing in a talent show when you don't sing, right?
6: Right.
5: Yeah. So then what did we decide?
6: Decided to do stand-up comedy.
3: That's great.
5: Yeah. And we, early on with Evie, she would come up with these funny kind of out-of-the-blue questions or lines. And the first one was related to Walgreens. Why don't you share that one? So when you were, one day, we were just randomly going to Walgreens with Mom, right?
6: Yeah. Walgreens, why is it not called Wall Purples?
4: That's cute. That's cute.
5: So they were literally walking in the store, and just out of the blue, she asked that question. They're like, hey, that's really good. Yeah. So the comedy routine is a combination of jokes that Evie's written and some dad jokes that we've had some fun with that have, that relate to Evie's interests. And then you just kind of put together a story.
3: So she's done this twice in school, and she did it at the open mic at the Point Perk.
6: Yes.
3: And all different routines, all different jokes. And she did it. When I watched it at the Point Perk for the open mic, she wasn't reading any script. She just did it. And she's rolled. It was great. It really was. Can we do it now? Can we get a sample now? Do we have, like, any music? Can we get, like, a drum roll or something? I don't know.
4: Did Kevin has the look of, like,
3: okay,
4: what?
3: Okay, like, what are you talking about?
5: Well,
3: like,
5: it's funny.
3: Okay.
5: When we've done the talent show, we use the Seinfeld music as kind of the intro, like, that they play on the show before he does his stand-up. So that's maybe, always kind of been her,
4: awesome.
3: Okay,
5: her intro music.
4: That's awesome.
3: Let's do that. Okay.
4: You know, you said something also that was huge about the talent show, something about an MC. I want to hear about that.
5: Yeah, they plugged her in just kind of spur of the moment this year. You want to talk about that, Ev? About when you did the MC?
6: They

0: AMC. Yeah, I just had to do it because that kid wasn't there.
1: Were you nervous at all? Or were you excited? Like, oh, they chose me.
0: I was nervous.
2: All right. Are we ready? We got the intro music. Let's hear it. You got it? No? It's on. All right. Here we go. Presenting now live on WDJO, it's the Rivers, live and in color, doing their comedy routine right here for you. Let's go. How do you start the show off? We have to introduce, this is Evie Riber with a comedy routine with her partner. Let's see your dad, your partner, Sam Riber. Keep him guessing, you know?
0: Yes.
3: So, where do you want to start?
0: Andy, did you hear about the Artemis?
2: No.
3: Artemis, the voyage to the moon and back?
2: Oh, I did hear about it, yes.
0: Did you hear about the restaurant on the moon? Great food, no atmosphere.
1: Wow, oh, that was good. That was
2: I love
1: good.
2: That's a goodie. It's a goodie.
1: I like that.
2: More, bring it on. Bring them on, Ev.
0: Did you celebrate May 4th?
3: May the 4th?
0: May the 4th. The
3: Star Wars holiday?
1: May the 4th be with you.
3: Right.
1: I like that.
2: Okay. Thank
0: what did Obi-Wan Kenobi say to Luke when he struggled to use the chopstick?
1: You're looking at me. I
2: thought maybe you'd know. I don't
1: know. Idea.
0: Use the fork, Luke.
1: That's cute. I like that one. That is cute.
2: More?
3: What are some other ones?
2: Oh, you're just teasing us now. Because where are you performing next so we could see it?
3: Well, that's one of the things we've talked about is maybe looking if there's some other open mic opportunities. We've talked about maybe doing that and just getting her more, exposure and comfort with just a random live audience. So that's something we've talked about after school finishes up.
2: Well, graduation, you said, is the 21st. Are they going to have like a performance that night? Could you do it that night on graduation?
3: No, I think they just do the talent show that one time. Do you want to tell them about that? The Italian restaurant we went to the other night with the waiter?
0: Yeah. Did you hear about the Italian chef who recently died?
2: No.
0: He passed away.
1: That's so cute.
2: I love that.
3: What about the server that we had?
0: We went to the Italian restaurant the other night, and it was weird. Our server name was Tony, and he said not to say his name backwards, and I asked, why not?
2: Right. No, I got to ask you what restaurant, because we're thinking about going out for the birthday for us.
1: We are.
2: Which
1: May 16th, we're celebrating like four birthdays we've had.
2: Which restaurant's the one that which one?
3: Mama's on Main, right?
0: Yeah.
2: Okay. I've been there, yes.
3: It's a good spot.
2: Yeah. Oh. Yes, it is, yeah. All right. We have a call. It's Stephanie. You know Stephanie? Stephanie's on the line on WDGO. Hello, Steph. How are you?
4: Stephanie Holland and Maria Strafford. We are Evie's aunts.
2: Oh.
3: It's her aunt.
2: That's your aunt.
3: Yeah. Or Thea's.
4: Does she know us? Can she identify us?
0: What?
2: Do you know Stephanie?
4: What's up,
1: you know Stephanie, your aunt?
0: Yes,
1: aunt
0: I know.
1: Stephanie?
0: Yeah, I know her.
3: Steph and Maria.
0: Oh.
3: Evie, what do you have to say?
4: Evie, we want to know when you're bringing your show to South Bend, Indiana.
2: Oh, my goodness.
1: Oh.
4: We are chomping at the bit for a South Bend show.
2: You know what? I shouldn't say this, but I'm going to let it out right now. She's going to be doing a halftime at a Notre Dame game. All right?
1: That's awesome.
2: So just keep it under cover now, all right? How do you like that?
0: This is really awkward.
4: Did you say awkward?
0: Yes.
4: Girl, there is nothing awkward about this family.
0: That's cap.
1: That's cap. I like that.
4: See you at the halftime show, Evie. That's right. You know how Maria's a big Notre Dame fan. She'll be there.
3: We'll all be there.
0: What?
2: Yeah, we weren't supposed to say that, but we did. We kind of blurted it out. All right. When was the last time you saw Ev? When was the last time you saw her, Steph?
4: We just saw her 1 week ago.
3: Yeah, last weekend.
2: Are you going to graduation? You got to come down to graduation for, you know.
4: Well, we're waiting for our invitation to arrive.
2: Okay, so I'll tell you something else. You know, since we're kind of close friends now, she says make sure she wants to get a good gift for graduation. Just to let you know, I mean, you know, don't come empty-handed, Steph.
4: She knows we're good for that. We're on that, Abby.
2: That's great.
4: No worries.
2: Have you seen her perform? Have you seen her do her show?
4: We've seen it. Well, we've seen her do it for the family, and we've seen videos of her doing the show in Cincinnati.
2: Yeah. It's tremendous. It really is. It's great. She can make big bucks doing this. I'm telling you.
4: She's got a great memory.
2: All right, that's great. Well, what's on your docket today? What are the plans for today, Steph? What are you doing?
4: Well, so Evie, I bet you can tell them what we're doing today. If Maria and I are together and it's a Saturday and we're in tennis clothes,
0: tennis.
4: Do you have any idea what we're doing?
0: Of course, tennis.
2: I thought she was taking out the garbage.
3: They're coaches. they're tennis coaches. We're going to coach our team.
4: Yeah, we coach a high school tennis team.
2: That's great.
1: That's exciting. That's
4: and
1: what
4: we're headed to go coach. So we wanted to give a shout out to Evie and tell her how proud of her we are, and always love seeing her, and to keep doing her thing because that's why we love her.
2: That's great.
1: Amen.
2: And good luck today with the tennis.
1: Yeah.
2: Good luck.
1: Hopefully good weather.
4: Thank you.
2: Yes. All right. Yeah, thanks for the
4: finally.
2: Call.
4: Finally some good weather. But yes. We look forward to seeing you, Evie, later this month. And we love hearing your jokes.
0: Thanks.
4: And your dad's okay, too.
1: Thank you.
4: He's all right.
0: Bye.
2: Okay, that's great.
5: Aww.
2: Aunt Stephanie called. That's wonderful. Get a good gift. Good gift coming.
0: Ugh.
2: Not bad. You know, so you got this job at the Point Perk. You did that, but now you kind of transitioned to, like, what's the name of the place now?
1: It's another new place she's working at.
0: Peace, Love, and Donuts.
2: That's a great place. All right. And Peace, what are you going to be doing there?
0: Whatever I'm told.
1: I know one of the things she's going to be eating is chocolate donuts.
2: I should have followed. You know what? I should have followed that advice years ago. Really. That's great. She's right on. She really is.
3: Yeah, she just started last week, and she's got her second shift tomorrow, and still going to do the Point Perk, and hopefully have a few different spots where she's working and learning more.
1: That's great. That's awesome.
2: Well, it looks like we have another call coming in.
1: I know.
2: You know what? She might be the most popular guest we've ever had.
1: Right?
2: Because the calls are rolling in right now. You know, that's unbelievable. It really is. But that's good.
1: You know, one thing I got to say for you, Sam, is tell us what it's like having and seeing the growth right in front of your eyes for Evie.
2: Yes,
1: I want to hear that from a parent's perspective.
3: Oh, it's great. And, I mean, frankly, Jake, meeting you, you're really aspirational.
1: I'm a nobody.
3: this is a great community. And again, like we talked, everyone's got their gift. And I think Evie being around her peers, you know, that's how we all learn is, you know, the friendships and the family and the support group you have, really helps you kind of hone in on, it gives you confidence and hone in on the things that, you know, bring you enjoyment and, pleasure. And, you know, I think Evie's growth has been great. And again, I think the Height Center and, you know, having a platform, being positively received with telling her jokes and interacting with people in public at Point Perk, you know, just builds confidence. And I think anyone, as your confidence builds, you feel like, okay, I can do this. And,
1: right.
3: She's really honing her talents and the things that make her happy.
2: That's
1: great.
2: I love it. Evie and Sam Robb are our guests. Jake Furman's here. Andy Furman here, 513-560-1480. You could be here as well. Now, we're going to talk to Nina when we return right here on WDJO.
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2: What's the point till the top of the hour? 8 o'clock every Saturday morning. The Point Arc in Northern Kentucky. Jake Furman, Andy Furman here. The Ribers, the team, the comedy team touring the country. Evie and Sam Riber. And right now on the phone lines, Nina wants to talk to Evie, I guess, or Sam. I don't know. Nina, good morning.
9: Good morning. This is Evie's one and only older sister calling from Chicago, reporting live. Evie, you're doing a great job on air.
0: Thanks.
3: That's great. Thanks.
9: Question is it really awkward?
0: Yeah.
2: Who's funnier, Nina or Evie? Who's the comedian in the family, Evie or Nina?
0: Me, duh.
9: Evie for sure, yeah.
3: Son Sam's pretty good, too. He's a chip off the old block.
9: Our brother Sam is really good at some impersonations, so Evie gets a kick out of listening to him do that.
1: Nina, I've got a question for you. It's Jake. I wanted to ask you from a sibling's perspective, what's it like having Evie with autism? And just kind of give us a little quick synopsis of, as a sibling, what it's like to live with someone with autism.
9: Yeah, I would say it's definitely been a ride, but once she got the diagnosis, it almost paved way for things to become that much easier because the resources were more dialed in to what was actually going to help her rather than the guessing games we had been playing for years and years prior. But as a sibling, it's definitely a lot more interesting, and it teaches you a lot about just empathy as a whole, really. Just being sensitive to the situations that the people around you are in. But we have a lot of benefits from her because there's really no one like Evie, and she truly is a hilarious, incredibly smart person. And, there's only one Evie. So we're pretty lucky to have a sibling that is on the spectrum.
1: You know, the good news is, too, is you'll never forget birthdays. You'll always be reminded about the birthdays.
9: I have one quick text and I'm locked in, and I know their age. Not even just the day, the year.
1: Nice.
9: Yeah.
3: Evie's really good.
9: We love her and we're super proud of her.
3: Yeah. To that point, she knows all the birthdays of every actor that's ever been in a Star Wars movie.
1: No kidding.
3: And she could tell you, like, not only their birthday, but, you know, is Harrison, I don't know how old Harrison Ford is, but is Harrison Ford 72 now, or is he going to be 72?
0: He's going to be 84.
1: That's amazing.
2: You know, I'm hearing this has to have helped you in school, like in memorization, like, you know, dates
1: for numbers
2: for history, right? A history test.
1: Math.
2: Like that.
9: we'll ask her about family trips, and we're like, what year did we go to Las Vegas, and where did we stay, and what month was that? And she's got it all. Rolodex.
1: Rolodex. I like that. That's her new hashtag, Rolodex.
2: Not many of the youngest know what a Rolodex
9: is. Well,
2: thanks
9: for letting me tune in, guys.
2: Thanks. I hope you enjoyed what you heard.
1: Yes, thanks for the call. Thank you for listening.
9: Yeah, you guys are hilarious.
2: Have a great weekend.
1: You too.
2: Thank you, Nina.
9: You too.
2: Jake, you got some questions as we roll along.
1: Actually, one of my biggest questions is for Sam, because in a parent's perspective, what did it feel like having the fear, the unknowing, and then just trusting in God, and then here came the faith of all the answers coming along.
3: And that's really what you have to do, is just know that there's a reason. You're never given a challenge you can't take on. But yeah, it was the unknown. I mean, this was a different path for us, you know, than it was with Sam and Nina, and that's not a bad thing. It's, you know, again, we wouldn't change Evie at all, and it's been a really rewarding, and it's made us all stronger and better. But yeah, just the unknown. The other great thing about once we found the Heights Center, it really inserted us into a community that could relate. You know, in the earlier years when you're kind of bouncing from different schools and trying to find where that right fit is. And this isn't a criticism. The relatability, you know, the majority, a strong majority of, you know, the students at these schools were neurotypical. So the relatability from the kids, from the parents, from the teachers, they didn't know what they didn't know, just like, you know, we didn't know. You know, once you find the community, whether it's just a casual conversation with a parent that can relate to what you're going through, it really gives you a lot more confidence and peace of mind, knowing that you're not alone, and that you know, you're going to persevere, and you can learn from others, you know, who have been there, and then to also pay that forward and share it with other, you know, parents and kids that are, you know, maybe at an earlier stage of their journey.
1: What's the takeaway you would love to tell the audience and other family members out there, those with autism, that you want them to know? That no matter how hard they think it is, there'll always be an answer somewhere.
3: Yeah, I would say it's a gift, it's a gift in a different way. But every gift is great, right? Yeah. So the amount of joy and laughter that Evie's brought to her siblings and to Theo and I and the family as a whole. There's nobody like Evie, you know, and that's what makes her great. And I think also just with education and support and awareness, the broader community being more aware and having that empathy and understanding, I think people are much more better prepared even now than they were 10 years ago. Yeah. In terms of not only being aware of autism, but if you encounter someone with that, you know, you give them a little bit more of the benefit of the doubt, or you're a little more patience and understanding, you know, how that person's mind is working. Because it works differently, you know. And
1: that's totally fine.
3: Yeah.
1: There's nothing wrong with that. Yeah. I'd love to teach the public. Everyone's going to learn differently, and it's okay.
3: Yeah, yeah. I mean, so we're coming up on 31 years marriage, and my wife will tell you she doesn't know exactly how my mind works even after 30, 31 years and vice versa, you know, but that's human nature. You know, we all are different, and just understanding how we work and respecting that, you know, then you can do anything.
1: I tell you what, we're getting popular. Evie over here is popular. We got another caller, Sam.
2: We could squeeze in Sam.
1: Sam, how are you doing, Sam?
10: Hello?
2: Hi.
10: Hey, I'm looking for Evie, my sister. I've been trying to call her all morning. Is she around?
0: Right.
1: That's pretty good. I'm
10: Evie?
1: Not gonna lie.
0: What?
10: Where are you?
0: I'm not the radio thing.
10: Well, I don't even know where to start. I don't know what the heck, if this is another prank of yours. I was just calling to make sure that you fed your Nintendogs today. That's really it. Han Solo, Benny, and Dylan, they're my second favorite group of dogs.
0: What?
10: But just wanted to make sure you fed them this morning.
0: Okay.
10: okay. Well, what are you doing at a radio station right now? That's kind of random.
0: Talking about my life.
10: Oh. Yeah. You have a good life.
0: Yeah.
2: That's nice.
1: That is very nice.
2: I think the siblings are a little jealous that you're on the radio today and they're not.
1: Miss Popular. Yeah. Telling
2: you. Is that possible? What do you think, Ev?
0: I don't know.
2: How come they're not in the comedy show? Wait.
3: So what do we say about I don't know? What do we say about I don't know?
0: Not an answer.
3: I know is not an answer. So let's try that again.
1: I like that. I like that.
2: It's really good.
1: That is good.
10: Well, Evie, if you're actually on the radio again, I don't know if that's real or not. That seems, again, kind of crazy. But did you tell me about the time, the laundry basket, the incident?
0: Oh, God.
1: That answered that.
2: What was that all about?
0: I was just being random. I was being random.
3: Yeah, what's that mean?
0: I decided to go in the laundry basket, and I was weird to do that.
3: What'd you do? Where did you go?
0: I did the laundry basket down the stairs.
1: That's awesome.
2: That sounds like fun.
1: That sounds like a lot of fun.
3: It was her impersonation of
1: roller coaster.
3: Bobsledding. Yeah.
2: Sam, she's really here on the radio station, so you have a good day, and maybe one day you'll be good enough to be on the radio as well.
1: There you go.
2: There we go.
3: I think the two of them could have their own show. They're a great combo.
2: And next time you come back here, maybe you could bring Sam with you. How's that?
1: There you go.
0: Okay.
2: Sounds wonderful.
1: All right.
2: I want to thank you guys for coming
1: in. Yes, thank you.
2: Have a great weekend. It was great seeing you. And congratulations on the graduation.
0: Thanks.
2: All right. She's getting ready now. Maybe we should start the show now. I think she just got up.
3: That's great. Got another hour in, Ev?
0: No.
2: You'll come back. Will you come back and visit again?
0: Probably.
2: There we go. Sam, thank you again.
3: Thank you both.
2: All right. Awesome. Great weekend to all. We'll see you next week right here on WDJO. Anyone knows an ant
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21: Good morning, Cincinnati. It is 9 o'clock. It is Saturday morning, and you are listening to the Did You Know Real Estate Show here on WDJO, Where the Music Is. 99.5 FM, 107.9 FM, 1480 AM, and all over the planet on iHeartRadio. Looks like we are officially in winter, and once again, our wonderful friends at the weather stations kind of overpromised on this, the snow we're supposed to get. I know, I was thinking, because whenever they say snow in Cincinnati, it's like the whole city shuts down.
22: It's the drivers, too. Coming in today, I mean, it's 37 degrees and kind of rainy.
21: Yeah.
22: People were going like 45 on the highway. I'm like, come on, man.
21: Not you. You tear it up. Well, you've got a truck, so.
22: Yeah.
21: So on the show today is my good friend and one of my sponsors, Rick Barrick from All Western Mortgage. And we're going to talk a little bit about some of the new things that are going to come out with mortgages this year, mortgage rates, first-time home buyers, and a little bit about something you just started, hard money lending, which is something that I'm actually interested in because, number one, I'm an investor myself. But number two is a lot of my clients that I work with that are investors and they look for properties and, they keep talking about hard money. In fact, I joined an investor group, Real Estate Investors Association of Greater Cincinnati. So I joined that group and I've talked to a couple folks in there that also do hard money. I'm also meeting investors, so there's going to, obviously this is a chance for me to give you some referrals.
22: Oh, yeah.
21: Yeah, so we'll talk about that here a little bit. We're also going to, when I mentioned first-time home buyers, one of the things that, we're worried about across the board is affordability. So there's a blog that I wrote that has some tips and some ideas, some things that will help with first-time home buyers because, we're into a new year and a lot of folks are assessing their real estate needs and what they want to do right now. And I'll tell you, starting out the first couple of days back to work a couple weeks ago, I mean, I was about ready to jump off a bridge because I mean, it was quiet. I mean, I'm like, oh my gosh, what's going to happen? I don't know what's going to happen.
22: That winter.
21: I didn't have anything going on.
22: Yeah.
21: But then Wednesday, all of a sudden, here it comes. Two investors called. Another guy wants to get his home listed, who's also someone that we know who owns Malachi.
22: Yeah.
21: Wants to get his home sold. And then another buyer that I worked with or talked to a couple years ago, now she's ready. And, you know, so there, you know, there was a lot of activity. And then all of a sudden I got another investor who called me from Colorado who found my listing over in Mount Auburn. And now we just got him under contract because he had, you know, he's using hard money, right? But he's using his guy out there, which I understand. However, it's just, you know, all of a sudden, and this time of year, and I've noticed this in my 7 years of real estate, this is the time of year when investors really come out and start looking for either flips, which those of you that don't know what a flip is, that's buying a home that is that needs a rehab, you know, like new kitchens, new appliances, what new flooring, whatever.
22: I've got a loan for that.
21: I know you do. And turn it around and flip it around because, you know, you're buying that home at below market value. Way. Well, one of the things that I've been finding, though, is that even those homes that need to be flipped are still priced way too high. So, like, if you're an investor, right, and you see one of these homes and an agent like myself, I mean, I find those homes and I send them to my clients. When you run the numbers on it to see what kind of a return you're going to get and what your margin's going to be, because most investors are not going to buy a property and flip it if they're not going to make at least $30,000, $40,000, $50,000 on the deal, right?
22: On a flip.
21: On a flip.
22: Yeah.
21: Right. So if, you know, if the homes are still, you know, too priced too high, they're going to sit on the market and that's going to, you know, and of course when a home sits on the market, we all know what happens. It's going to lose attention. It's there's not going to be as many buyers. Then you got to start dropping. You got to start dropping the price over and over and over again. And one of the things I know about hard money is that there's a certain time frame that you have to start paying that back. I mean, you get a little bit of a grace period, probably what, 3 to 6 months, something
22: It's 3 to 6. It's 3 to 6 months, and then it depends on when. There's two different types of hard money loans.
21: Yeah,
22: but the main part of the hard money loan is the interest rate and it's interest only.
21: Oh yeah,
22: the payment is interest only. So you can have like a 12-month interest only payment, or you can have a 24-month interest only payment.
21: Sure.
22: But when it comes down to it, so if you don't know what interest only is, just think of a credit card. You know, your minimum payment on a credit card, you pay the minimum on that. It just sits there. It's just all interest.
21: Yeah,
22: that's what the payment is. You know, but it's 90 days.
21: As 90 days,
22: and still start payment.
21: Okay, so you got to start the now. When you say that, is that 90 days, is that just to start the interest payment or does that start?
22: Just interest payment. Just
21: what about, okay, well, we'll get into that a little bit later. I don't want to, you know, spoil everything. But, you know, just to kind of give us a little flavor of what we're going to talk about today. And also, if we can get to it today, I don't know if we will, but I was interesting that I keep hearing some scuttlebutt about the additional fees that agents charge on top of their commission. And I've got mixed feelings
22: like
21: about
22: desk
21: it.
22: Fees and
21: well, okay. Yeah, like technology, whatever they call it, a technology fee
22: most
21: or
22: the time
21: a broker
22: it's a desk.
21: Fee.
22: It's like they call it a quote unquote desk fee.
21: A desk fee?
22: Yeah, it's like $495.
21: I've seen it higher.
22: Oh yeah,
21: and
22: but
21: to me,
22: typically,
21: So here's my perspective. You know, if we're getting paid 3% commission, now let's say your house, let's say we sell a $300,000 house, right? Mm-hmm. I'm the buyer's agent. At 3% commission that the seller agreed to pay me, right? That's $9,000. Then, of course, I have my split with my broker until I cap, and that's a whole other topic of conversation. But still the same. I mean, that's still $7,000, right? So if you sell one or two of those a month and you're making $14,000 to $20,000 a month in net commission, why in the world would you need to charge an additional $300, $400, $500 on top of it? 3% should pay all of your expenses, whether it be gas, time, you know, negotiating contracts, or going out to view the property, doing walkthroughs, dealing with inspectors and appraisers and lenders and insurance people and everything else. I mean, 3%, that's what it's there for. So anyway, if we can get around to all of that, we will. But first, you know, I wanted to talk a little bit about, one thing I love to do during the wintertime, because, you know, I'm a golfer. We're both golfers. Rick and I play golf a lot.
22: We try to golf.
21: Well, that's what the bourbon's for.
22: That's right.
21: So
22: you do golf a lot.
21: I do. Well, you know what?
22: I do.
21: But, you know,
22: I'm in two leagues.
21: I'm in one league, and then two or three outings a month.
22: Yeah,
21: something along those lines. Yeah. So,
22: it's work.
21: It is. Well, you know what? It's true because how many deals get made on the golf course?
22: A lot, and then we always have our phone on. I think we talked about this last month. Like,
21: yeah,
22: we're not 9 to 5.
21: No, we're not.
22: We're 24 hours.
21: Exactly.
22: You know, and the reason why, and this is what I tell loan officers that work for me is like, if you don't answer that phone, they're going to go somewhere else.
21: You're missing money.
22: Right.
21: Yeah.
22: You have to, and that's what you have to get ingrained in your head. So, yeah, it, like, go back to the point, like, we might golf all the time. We might, the happy hour thing's networking and everything, but the golfing, you're still working.
21: You're still working.
22: Or networking, and you're still answering your phone. I got my, I can do everything on the phone. You can do everything on your phone now.
21: Yeah.
22: It's crazy.
21: It is. I know, I can't imagine, Gary, who had the show before me, I can't imagine what he did 20 some years ago.
22: I've been doing it 26 years, I'll tell you.
21: Okay. Oh, okay. Well, so the point being is that during the wintertime, you know, there's not much golf going on unless you decide to travel, which, you know, I don't do because I work all the time. And people say, well, Sean,
22: you need to, though.
21: You know, it's like, dude, you need to get out and take some time for you. Yeah.
22: 3-day cruise.
21: We'll talk about it. Anyway, 5-Iron Golf. What a wonderful location. Downtown, there on 5th Street, right across from the Hilton. The simulators, I mean, everything about it. I mean, it's just a great place to go. But the great thing is that J.W. Miller, who is my coach, I met him when I first went down to 5-Iron, actually for a networking event like 4 years ago. Saw this place, and it just, I'm like, oh, my God, this is like golf nirvana. This place is awesome.
22: That's before all these started coming up, too. Like,
21: yeah.
22: You know, the ones over in Anderson and stuff like that. It's been there for a while.
21: It has been. I think 5-Iron was kind of the catalyst that opened it up the market for all of these. Yeah, yeah. Well, there's Garage Golf over in Mount Carmel. Mm-hmm. Yep.
22: All in, and you have a new one behind the Mexican place in the Anderson Town Center.
21: Really?
22: Yeah, I forget the name of it.
21: Oh, my God. I didn't even know it was there.
22: It just opened.
21: It just opened?
22: Yeah.
21: Oh, shoot. Okay. Yeah. Well, anyway, so I went down there yesterday because that's what I do during the wintertime, right? Is that, you know, I want to improve my game. I don't want to be, I'm never going to be Tiger Woods or Scottie Scheffler. However, I don't like to embarrass myself by shanking the ball. even when I've had a few too many bourbons.
22: Yeah.
21: It's great exercise during the wintertime because, you know, I go to the gym twice a week, 2-3 times a week, you know, 5-Iron or Iron Sharpens Iron over in Norwood, which is great semi-private sessions with a personal trainer. But to go down and, you know, work on the golf game, again, it's just a matter of it's activity. It's keeping up. It's exercising. It's reps. Yeah. And it's not sitting on your backside, you know, watching TV because there's really nothing good on anymore anyway.
22: True.
21: So, yeah, I know. I can't.
22: Except for Landman's pretty awesome.
21: Landman?
22: Oh, yeah. It's on Paramount.
21: Oh, is that the one with Billy Bob Thornton and who else is? Anyway, I know Billy Bob Thornton. Yeah, I mean,
22: the whipped cream bikini girl from Varsity Blues.
21: Ooh.
22: Yeah.
21: Oh, okay. Now I just got interested. What the hell? I'm a single guy. Yeah. That's the, hey. But 5-Iron Golf is great. And if you haven't tried it, definitely go downtown and check it out. I mean, the rates are very reasonable. You can rent a simulator bay for up to, I think, 4 to 5 hours. They also have memberships. So you can be a member if you want to do that. That gives you free access to the simulators pretty much anytime you want. But they also have these leagues. So that was something else. So I actually started watching on ESPN. They have those simulator leagues. And, you know, like Rory McIlroy's in there and Akshay Bhatia.
22: It's something else. It's awesome.
21: Tiger, I think, captains one of the teams. And they have these competitions. And
22: Jupiter. That's the name of his team is Jupiter or something. Island or something like that.
21: Okay, well, he's from Florida, yeah. Well, actually, on Instagram, I follow luxury living, and they showed like the homes of some of these golfers.
22: I'm so jealous.
21: Oh my gosh! Why didn't I start playing this when I was 2 years old? Good grief!
22: Yeah, but those guys are insane.
21: Oh my gosh!
22: They're
21: so
22: insane.
21: I mean, they can make that little golf ball do things that I, you know, stomp on a dime 6 inches from the hole consistently.
22: Even scratch golfers are like, how'd they do that?
21: Yeah, I mean, it's just like it looks so effortless.
22: So I know a lot of scratch golfers. I hang out with them pretty much every day.
21: Yeah.
22: And they're like, you don't understand how good these guys are.
21: Oh, yeah. Oh, yeah. I can imagine. I can totally imagine. And, I mean, we sit there and watch it on TV, but to see it live.
22: Yeah.
21: I've actually been to a couple of live tournaments. They still have it, the Firestone up there in Akron.
22: You ever been to Memorial?
21: No, I have not.
22: Should go.
21: Really?
22: It's awesome.
21: You know what I'd like to do? I'd like to go to the one in Phoenix. The Waste Management Open. That's like
22: a bucket list for me, man.
21: I know. That's got like 100,000 people. And you sit in the stands out there on 17 or 16, that par 3.
22: Yeah. So, that's a little crazy.
21: I know. Well, we're thinking warm and we're thinking golf, so we know spring is around the corner. So, anyway, we're going to take a quick break. When we come back, we're going to talk some real estate. We're going to maybe bring up a little bit about Reds Fest because that's going on this weekend. And then we'll talk to Rick and we'll take your calls, 513-563-1480. 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We will be back in just a minute.
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21: 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So we talked about golf, so we'll kind of put that aside, even though that kind of is my love language, and I'm excited to get the golf season going here. But speaking of seasons, you know, the Reds, now that the Bengals are done, you know, isn't it hard to believe that out of all of the head coaches in the AFC North, that Zach Taylor is the only one that...
22: Unbelievable.
21: I
22: can't tell you. I'm not shocked. I mean, I've been a Bengals fan lifelong. And
21: so have I.
22: It's just the same old, same old. It's the same old, same old. It's just, you know, you're wasting Joe Burrow's career right now.
21: You basically are.
22: You know,
21: yeah.
22: They say that he's... The reason why he's still there, because he loves him as a coach, but
21: look, after Burrow, because he's got a national championship, do you really think he wants to be bungalized for, you know, for his entire career without the opportunity of actually winning and pick and getting a Lombardi trophy? No. I mean, those
22: scouting department.
21: Huh?
22: We have like four people.
21: You got like four, yeah, and they're not all scouts. I think you have like one or two that actually go. It's like, oh, we watch videotape. That doesn't mean squat. You got to go see these
22: Shamar
21: kids.
22: Shamar Stewart, there's your Number one draft choice.
21: Oh, yeah. What a... Well, this is another topic we could talk about all day long. Oh, good grief. Well, anyway, so... but, you know, the new convention center has opened up, and...
22: I just saw it on the way here.
21: Yeah, it looks wonderful.
22: Cincinnati sign looks awesome.
21: It looks absolutely wonderful. So, yeah, the convention center, what, $264 million to renovate that place. I'm actually excited to go check it out, even if it's not for Reds Fest.
22: You know what's coming up is the boat show / golf show.
21: Oh, yeah, that's coming up February 6th through 8th. I saw the billboard for that. Well, we're there.
22: Yeah.
21: I don't need the boat. Well, of course, I don't know. Hey, no. You know, if folks, but of course, if there are enough people
22: out there. I'm a window shopper when it comes to a boat. So I've been going for like 10 years.
21: Yeah.
22: And, you know, I'm getting home and I get the purse strings get a little tighter.
21: I don't think the wife is going to let you get
22: a
21: boat.
22: She wants one.
21: Wants a boat?
22: It's me.
21: Really?
22: Yeah.
21: I better get you some more business.
22: I know.
21: I better find you some more clients.
22: Yeah.
21: But anyway, so Reds Fest, and this is the first time it's been back since the because of the convention center not being there. So this is a great time to go down, and you get to interact with Reds players, Reds personnel. You look at some of the changes the Reds have made this year. Not a lot, but they've brought in some more bullpen help. So that I think that will help. However, you know, the question remains, will the Reds shell out some bucks to get a decent, you know, power bat into their lineup? They need a bat.
22: They need a lefty.
21: Yeah, a lefty power bat.
22: For our home field.
21: What did you
22: say? A lefty power bat.
21: Exactly, because you know, the...
22: They built it for Griffey and Dunn.
21: That's true.
22: Yeah.
21: And they were killing it. Yeah. And, you know, Great American Ballpark is one of the best home run hitting parks in the, you know, all of baseball. Yeah. Well, you saw, but the problem is that with baseball, and, you know, this is another topic we could talk about all day. Hopefully, you know, maybe you can get Marty.
22: Call this a sports show.
21: Yeah, you know, we should get Marty Brenneman to call in. There's so much disparity in Major League Baseball when it comes to salaries because there's no salary cap.
22: Yeah.
21: So
22: it's great.
21: I was looking at, you look at the Dodgers. The Dodgers payroll is like $469 million.
22: Yeah. You know, and the Reds are like 60.
21: Like 130.
22: Whatever. You know,
21: yeah.
22: And then you get down to the bottom like the Marlins or. They're like
21: they're like 60 or 70 million.
22: Yeah, it's like 40 million is the
21: lowest.
22: Yeah,
21: it's insane. Well, the movie Moneyball, right? That was Brad Pitt, right? So the way he described it was: there's rich teams and there's poor teams. Then there's 50 feet of crap. Then there's us.
22: Yeah,
21: you know, and that does kind of describe it, right? So smaller market teams, it's very difficult for them to compete for World Series titles because.
22: The Mets.
21: Yeah, the Mets, the Yankees, the Dodgers. I mean, it's insane. I mean, you know, two players, Shohei Ohtani and now Kyle Tucker, just between the two of them, that's the Reds' payroll for the entire organization.
22: It's over.
21: It's crazy. Yeah, so.
22: Well, Shohei is back-ended.
21: Oh, well, yeah, that's true. That's true. All right, let's do a quick top 10 list, and then we will get into some real estate here. So since it's wintertime and people love their coffee, I'm actually drinking a nice Twix Fix something or other from Big B Coffee.
22: You and your freaking drinks.
21: My foo-foo coffee. It's my foo-foo coffee.
22: Your foo-foo drinks.
21: My foo-foo drinks. Exactly. It's,
22: That's it. I like Frappuccinos.
21: Exactly. So, all right. So, the top 10 coffee flavors for wintertime. Number 10 is toasted marshmallow. Then we have dark chocolate mint, spiced apple cider coffee, vanilla bourbon. Anything bourbon. I'm good for that, as long as it's good bourbon. chestnut praline. Caramel brulee, that's at Starbucks. Cinnamon hazelnut, that does sound good. Pumpkin spice, pumpkin spice. Yeah. I think that's on every single list.
22: Yeah.
21: Gingerbread coffee, and then peppermint mocha. That is the number one top 10 coffee flavor
22: peppermint
21: for wintertime. So,
22: that sound like Homer Simpson. Peppermint mocha.
21: Coffee.
22: So good.
21: So anyway, so Reds Fest is going on this weekend and I think next weekend too. So if you want to get down there, definitely go check it out. So one of the topics for real estate this week is, when I do my research, I'm always curious to know what home prices are going to do. Because I've said before on a couple different occasions that, you know, the market has kind of shifted. So it's become more of a balanced market. It's not a buyer's market just yet, but it's getting there. So, you know, in thinking that way, naturally my thought process is, well, you know, home prices I'm sure are going to start dropping. And in some cases they are, right? But in other cases, not necessarily. So based on some research that I found, Cincinnati home values are projected to rise 1.6% in 2026, which exceeds the national growth average, right? The reason why Cincinnati homes are likely to increase is basically because, you know, there's still a lack of inventory, and there's not a lot of buyers that are, like, really ready and prepared to go out there and start buying, which, again, is going to lead to my other topic of, you know, if you're a home buyer and you want to buy but you're not sure if you can, there are a lot of barriers affordability-wise, not necessarily lending-wise, right? So there's a lot of things that a home buyer can do in terms of talking with a lender like yourself.
22: Yep.
21: That are, you know, programs, down payment assistance, mm-hmm. Things like that, that can help with home buyers. I think the challenge, though, and I think this is still ingrained in a lot of home buyers, is they're still, you know, thinking of the 2% and 3% that we had during the COVID years, and those rates are never going to come back.
22: Yeah. And that's another topic we're going to go over is interest rates, the drop and everything. You always see the bait and switch freaking, you know, when you're on Facebook or something, you see a 4.99%. Well, they don't tell you that's for a 15-year, you know, and they don't tell you that you have to pay for it and stuff like that. But, yeah, I mean, you never – if we see the 3% and 2% again, it's going to be another thing like COVID. You're never going to see that again. It's just – and, like, fiscally for the country, it's very, very hard to get down there. Think about the lending, the rates that the bank are given that low. Refinance sure. market, purchase market for real estate, yeah, it'll blow up. But think about everything else.
21: Oh, absolutely.
22: You know what I mean? So it's something drastic like a COVID or, I mean, God forbid, like a 9/11 or something like that.
21: Yeah.
22: It needs to happen.
21: Something that's going to put a shock to the market.
22: Oh, yeah.
21: Yeah.
22: Oh, yeah.
21: We can't predict that. We don't know if anything like that's going to happen. Yeah. I mean, granted, you know, certain situations that are happening around the world.
22: Yeah.
21: Could lead to something, but again, you know, nobody thinks about that. I mean, you can't really prepare for it.
22: It does. That's why rates have dropped a little bit.
21: Yeah.
22: You know, and I mean, it does, like the Venezuelan thing and stuff like that. Yeah, that's going to affect the market, but is that for the long term? Probably not.
21: No.
22: That's a short. That's why people now are taking advantage of the refinances for people that mm-hmm. have purchased a home in the last 3 years that are at 7.
21: Yes.
22: You know, 7.25.
21: Yeah.
22: Now you're in the, we can get you into the mid to upper fives right now.
21: That's so awesome.
22: Yeah. And I know we'll just go on that now is that
21: yeah, sure.
22: when,
21: go
22: you,
21: ahead,
22: when you're
21: talk.
22: Looking, yeah, when you're looking to, in the refinance market, you know, I mean, that's all I did for the first literally like 10 years I was in this business.
21: You know, refis? So,
22: yeah. This is back in, you know, this is my 26th year doing it.
21: Yeah.
22: I didn't do it really. They called me Refi Rick. On my own company.
21: Okay, I can see
22: that. Yeah, back in the day, that's all I did. I never really did a purchase.
21: Yeah.
22: You know, until the market started changing, rates started going up, stuff, and then COVID hit. But,
21: right.
22: You know, when you look at refinancing, you need to look at it. Does it make sense for you? You know, oh my God, it's everybody's about interest rate. Yeah.
21: Yeah.
22: You know, but you can look at lowering your term and stuff. But typically, if you're going to stay on like a 30-year mortgage, you want to go down at least a percent.
21: If oh, easily.
22: Not more.
21: Well, on average, if you get, okay, so, and we talked about this last month with all of these new mortgage programs that were being proposed, like this 50-year mortgage and all this other stuff, which I don't think it's going to work.
22: Yeah.
21: However, on average, a person doesn't even stay in a home that they buy for more than, like, what, 12 years? That's kind of the max.
22: Yeah, on our lending side, either a person moves or refinances every 7 years.
21: Right.
22: Pulls equity out, pulls a second mortgage because their equity goes up. They mm-hmm. use a home equity line of credit, something like that. But the average is 7 years they do something.
21: Sure.
22: You know, whether it be, like I said, pull cash out to improve their house, something like that, or refinance to a lower rate or lower term, going from like a 30 to a 20 year or something like that.
21: And that makes sense because also when you consider the fact that real estate doesn't really depreciate, it appreciates. I mean, the average appreciation percentage for home value is like around 3% on it. That's that kind of the national average.
22: Yeah.
21: So if you see your home value going up, you know it's going to go up. 7 years down the road, you buy it at $200,000. Now it's worth, you know, $300,000.
22: As long as the market keeps doing that.
21: Right.
22: So that's what got us in trouble back in 2010. Remember, everybody thought it was going to appreciate. And then when the mortgage market crashed, everything depreciated.
21: Exactly. So yeah. So
22: that's why it's.
21: So a lot to unpack there, and we've got more to talk about on that and hard money loans and a few other topics on real estate. So remember, give us a call if you want to ask Rick and I a question, 513-563-1480. You are listening to the Did You Know Real Estate Show on WDJO, where the music is. We'll be back in a couple minutes.
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4: 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It's the bottom half of the hour, so we've kind of like rounded third and heading for home. See, baseball. Yeah. Spring. We need warm weather.
5: To say that. Joe Nuxall.
4: Yeah. Well, you know,
5: it's on the side of the stadium.
4: Yep. Well, and it's still there. They need to replace some of the lights that are there. But the piece of trivia about Joe Nuxall. You know, he was the youngest person 15. Or youngest player ever to appear. He was 15 years old.
5: Yep. I mean, 15. You know, I'm a baseball weirdo.
4: Well, yeah, that's true. I just got a book that I found online, and it was a kind of a chronicle of the Big Red Machine of the 70s.
5: Yeah.
4: And I haven't started reading it yet because, I don't have time.
5: Yeah.
4: But, I mean, it's a good looking book, so, I mean, I'm excited.
5: Does it come in audio? Because
4: you know what? I believe it.
5: I think
4: everything comes in audio. Because when I listen to a millionaire real estate agent from Gary Keller, you know, I have that on my phone, and I plug it through my car. Yep. It's amazing what technology does these days. You know, it used to be, you know, you would sit, you know, to read a, I mean, you actually physically had to read the book. You had to go buy the book or get it out of the library. Yep. And you had
5: You had to check a book out.
4: You had to check a book
5: and
4: out.
5: Write your name on it when.
4: Yeah, you write your name out on the little card that in the back cover, and then
5: we're so old.
4: And if it was late, you know, Sister Mary Catherine would be calling, Mr. Dennedy, we need that book back. You know,
5: see, that's that Catholic education, and in a public school, they're just like, you're going to get fined.
4: Oh, is
5: 25 cents a day? Obviously in the 80s.
4: Well, yeah, that's well, know? Yeah. Well, my mom being a school teacher for 30 years, I mean, good Lord. I mean, it, you know, if that book was like a day, you were getting a detention.
5: No, DT Dennedy.
4: DT Dennedy. Yeah, I love you, Mom. So, yeah, oh, man, the good old day. I mean, we could have a show just on stuff that, like, doesn't even exist anymore. Like,
5: we should do that.
4: Yeah, you know, well, that's not a bad idea.
5: Yeah.
4: Even though I know my listeners are, you know, hopeful to hear real estate stuff, but,
5: you know, it gets boring.
4: I think I go off topic every week.
5: Especially when I'm here. Yeah.
4: Well, and for my listeners out there that don't know, I mean, Rick and I have known each other basically since we were in diapers.
5: Yeah,
4: and
5: it's been a long time.
4: Yeah, his mom and dad were really good friends with my mom and dad and so on and so on and so on. Aunt Sue and Uncle Dick and Aunt Judy and Uncle Larry. Yep.
5: Not by blood, but spent close enough time together.
4: Close enough.
5: Yeah.
4: Close enough. So. Anyway, so we've been kind of going around with home buyers here. And, you know, when I mentioned at the top of the show, one of the things that you hear this now, and it's a topic that's in everybody's mind, it's affordability, right? So when we talk about, you know, consumer prices, when we talk about commodity prices, when we talk about whatever, you know, you go to the grocery store, is your food bill coming down or is your grocery bill coming down a little bit? Yes, we see gas prices coming down. Unfortunately, you know, we are a society that we're so tuned into what you hear on, you know, the radio, well, radio news programs, not necessarily my show, because my show is awesome.
5: Yeah. Air quotes.
4: quotes, yeah, news, from quote-unquote journalists. Yeah.

0: you know, what, 5'9", 12, 19, Fox News, CNN, yeah. MS, whatever the hell they call them. Heck, MSNBC. They call themselves.
1: Yeah.
0: Anyway, the bottom line is you can't believe it's a lot of it is sensationalized, right? And if you are a home buyer and you truly want to buy a home this year, because let's face it, folks, if you're renting and you enjoy it, great. Stay in your lane. If you like that, perfect. And I understand it because folks that rent don't want to have to deal with, you know, mowing lawns, fixing roofs, replacing air conditioners, that kind of thing. Okay. However, you are paying somebody else's mortgage.
1: Yeah. You got to look at it as an investment.
0: It is. Yeah. Because your money, I mean, not to sound so cruel about it, but it is kind of the truth. You're basically wasting $1,000, $2,000 a month. Yeah. I mean, that money just goes to that. It doesn't
1: pays
0: help
1: someone
0: you.
1: Someone else's mortgage.
0: Yeah, it's somebody else's mortgage.
1: Someone else's bank account.
0: So you're making somebody else rich.
1: Yeah.
0: And, you know, an interesting, and you know what, a scary thing I heard, it's actually a true statistic that I think it's between people of between the ages of 35 and 50 cannot write a $1,000 check in a case of emergency. Isn't that crazy?
1: Well, I mean, it's hard times out there for a lot of people, you know, but that's, they don't have that emergency fund or, you know, they're paycheck by paycheck to paycheck.
0: Right. So then it becomes a matter of, and that's when we'll have Art Jarvis on next week, who's a financial advisor. We can talk about how to save a little bit better. Yeah. I'll tell you something before I get into my home buyer topic real quick. One of the things that I've actually done is it is rare, I mean rare, that you will find me eating out, going to a restaurant for dinner, going to a you know, quick place for lunch. I actually bring lunch to my office, a little thing of soup, a little salad. I'm probably saving $600-700 a month just by doing that.
1: Yeah.
0: Right? And that is, I mean, that's critical. Now, granted, you know, and if everybody did that, imagine cutting out one night out a week and cooking at home or eating your meal at home or eating a lunch.
1: As long as it's not happy hour, it's fine.
0: Well, happy hour is different. I mean, at least you get half price drinks.
1: That's right.
0: give me another one. Hit me. Anyway, so.
1: You're right. Saving money. Like I don't go out for lunch anymore. I did yesterday for the first time in probably a month. Because I met an agent. But normally I'm like dad. You know, my dad goes to Kroger and gets Lean Cuisines or whatever his frozen meals are for the week, and that's what his lunch is for the week.
0: Exactly.
1: That's what I do.
0: I meal prep. I mean, I buy, you know, a week's worth of pork chops, I marinate them, I cook them on Sunday.
1: Yeah, I don't do all that.
0: Oh, I do, but
1: I don't do all that.
0: Yeah, but I don't have a wife and kids. I have
1: that's
0: time.
1: True.
0: I have time to do all that stuff. So, anyway, so I wrote a blog a couple weeks ago. You know, that basically says "priced out" as a question mark. 7 creative ways to buy your first home when 75% of Americans can't afford one. Right. So, I mean, let's be honest. The housing market does feel somewhat impossible. Right. 75% of Americans unable to afford the median priced home, which right now is over $300,000. So you might think home ownership is, you know, a distant dream, but here's the thing. There are creative ways. There are buyers that are out there that are still making it happen. And, you know, if you're a home buyer out there, you know, thinking about it, you can do the same thing. The key isn't waiting for prices to drop because, you know, spoiler alert, they probably won't anytime soon. And I just gave you some information in an article that says home prices are going to go up 1.6% in the Cincinnati market this year alone. Yeah. So here's something that I found this to be really interesting when I researched this. Team up. Number one, co-buying is the new normal. Co-buying isn't just a trendy thing. It's actually pretty practical. So about 32% of Gen Z buyers are considering partnering with friends or family to purchase homes, you know, and for good reason. When you co-buy, you're literally cutting your expenses in half while doubling your buying power. So how does it work? Well, you pool your down payment funds, right? So if you're, you know, a couple of buddies want to buy a home, you know, and I think it's great because, you know, again, when we were young, when we had roommates, we went and rented, you know, we had an apartment, right? You know, college, just out of college, we didn't live alone. We had roommates. So why not, instead of, if you don't want to rent, if you want to buy, take your roommates, bring your roommates together. These are obviously people
1: you
0: that you have
1: really
0: to trust.
1: You really got to trust
0: these folks, man.
1: I was about to say that.
0: Yeah.
1: Because that could... I mean, it's like, you know, there's one thing you don't talk about when you go places is what? Religion and politics.
0: Right.
1: You know, but if you don't trust someone or you get into something like a mortgage,
0: Sure.
1: On a title with someone you trust and then things go sideways, that's a nightmare. So
0: could be. Yeah. It can happen. I mean, there are pitfalls to it. However. Yeah.
1: But it does, the affordability for sure.
0: Right. So, you know, you're pooling your down payment funds, you're splitting monthly mortgage payments, you're sharing the maintenance costs, and you're at, you know, access neighborhoods you couldn't even afford, right? Mm-hmm. So instead of having, you know, if you're single trying to buy a home and your budget's maybe $200,000, which that basically will get you, you know, a two-bedroom or a small three-bedroom house under 1,000 square feet somewhere over on the west side of town.
1: Yeah.
0: No offense, but the west side does have a lot of good value. But if you want to live, like, say, in an Anderson Township, or if you want to live in Milford, or if you want to live in Loveland.
1: Mason.
0: Yeah. Oh, Mason's ridiculous.
1: Loveland, yeah.
0: Yeah, yeah. So if you want to live in those areas, you know, there's no, you're not going to find anything $200,000.
1: You can go
0: no,
1: out east.
0: Not even a condo.
1: You can go
0: yeah,
1: Claremont.
0: East. Yeah, but what if you work downtown?
1: $275, man.
0: I know. Well, okay. You're playing devil's advocate.
1: I know. I'm trying.
0: I get it. No, it's all good. It's all good.
1: We like houses everywhere.
0: Exactly. Buy a house. All right. But here's a tip. If you're going to do that, if you're going to get a bunch of buddies together and say, okay, let's buy this house together, you know, John, Paul, and Ringo, before you shake hands on that, hire a real estate attorney to draft a co-ownership agreement. Okay. Mm-hmm. Now, the document should spell out who pays for what, how you'll handle repairs, and what happens if one person wants to sell. Clear agreements now prevent messy situations later. So almost, you know, it's not like necessarily a prenup, right? Yeah. But at the same time, it does set and create some boundaries.
1: You know who can do that for you is your title company as well.
0: That's true, because title companies generally have an attorney.
1: No, you have to.
0: Yeah.
1: So you don't have to do it separate. So if you do that, that can be part of the title work, whoever loan officer or lender you go through,
0: mm-hmm.
1: whatever title company, if they know it, they can ask that to be prepared and signed and notarized at the closing.
0: Absolutely. Yeah.
1: You know.
0: Well, that's a great idea. So, yeah, and you're right. Every title company does have a real estate attorney that can draft something up for you. So, again, if you are a group of individuals that trust each other enough, regardless of, you know, that trust, anything can break that down.
1: Yeah.
0: So I think, you know, that's an important tip.
1: And you can have up to six people on a loan.
0: Oh, is that right?
1: Yeah.
0: Okay. I didn't realize, I didn't understand, know that.
1: And you can have a non-occupant co-bar as well. So if I wanted to buy a house,
0: uh-huh.
1: and then I need help from, I don't know, my sister.
0: Sure. Okay?
1: She can be a co-bar.
0: You really think Trisha would help you?
1: Well, hell no. But,
0: sorry, Trish, we love you.
1: But, it would, They could be a co-bar on a loan
0: mm-hmm.
1: and not live there.
0: That's
1: so
0: really interesting.
1: It's a non-occupant co-bar, so that's another option of lending.
0: Awesome. Well, those are some great tips, folks, and we got a few more to give you here in our final segment, so we're going to take a quick break. Remember, if you want to ask Rick and I a question, 513-563-1480. 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We'll be back in a couple minutes.
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8: All right, folks, we are here in the home stretch of the Did You Know Real Estate Show on WDJO, Where the Music Is, 99.5 FM, 107.9, and all over the place with iHeartRadio. So before we went to break, we were talking about some creative ways that you as a home buyer, if that is a goal that you have this year, we have, or I have, some tips and some workarounds that can help. So we talked a little bit about co-buying with friends and having a attorney draft an agreement between all parties that want to purchase the home. One thing here that, and this Rick can probably help us out with this one too, is get sellers to pay your way down. And that also includes lenders can help pay your way down through down payment assistance.
9: Yep.
8: And there's a couple different programs out there. And as far as the seller's side goes, so when you have a loan and you get a mortgage loan, you have your down payment, you have your prepays, and you have your closing costs. And that's kind of the 10,000-foot view. Closing costs are where I can come in to help sellers pay down some of those costs so you as the home buyer don't have to worry about it. The less out of pocket, the better. And of course, that's also going to give you a reserve, because when you move into a home, you should ultimately 100% have some kind of a reserve stockpile of cash in case of an emergency. Now, there are ways to mitigate that with a home warranty that will help protect your, you know, mechanical systems and your appliances. But if something hits your roof, if you have, for some ungodly reason, a flood, and you're not in a floodplain and you don't have flood insurance, that isn't required. You need to have a reserve in place to cover those emergency expenses. But on the front end, when we talk about down payment assistance, you know, there's so many different programs. So why don't, Rick, I know there's OFA, which is Ohio. Well, give us a little rundown, and then we can talk about some hard money. Yeah.
9: Yeah. So that's the down payment assistance. There's basically two types. There's a grant.
8: Yeah.
9: And then there's a second lien they put on, like a second mortgage, to give you the down payment assistance. So OFA, the Ohio Financial Assistance, they go up to 5% assistance. So if you're buying $100,000 house, they get up to $5,000.
8: Sure.
9: Better interest rates than doing a grant, because they put a lien on your house for that $5,000, and then but you don't have to pay it.
8: You know,
9: it was just a lien in case you sell or move. And then if you sell or move, 7 years.
8: Because you have to be in a house a certain amount of time for
9: that.
8: Okay.
9: And it goes down. It goes down a percentage each year to that seventh year. So say if you're in it for 4 years, you sell, you don't have to pay back the full $5,000. It goes down a certain percentage each year.
8: Oh, okay. That's cool.
9: So, interest rates are a little bit better on that program. On that program, and really in any down payment assistance, there are credit scores you have to have, a minimum credit score.
8: Correct.
9: And a minimum debt-to-income ratio, which is the percentage of your gross income compared to your open liabilities, like your credit cards, car payment, and your mortgage payment.
8: Well, and that's actually brings up a good point when you said gross income. So when you look at your paychecks every 2 weeks, if you are a W-2 employee, it's that number before taxes is essentially what
9: If you're on a salary for 100, we use 100.
8: Yeah, exactly.
9: 50,000, yeah. So the other one was a grant. You know, it's a Community First grant. It's through the, it's backed by U.S. Bank as well, but that, they just give you the money. It's just a grant, and it said there's no second mortgage, there's no anything like that. It's a grant. They give you the money at closing for that to go up to 4% down. Interest rates are a little bit higher than that because there's no lien.
8: Right.
9: They basically give you the money, and then I believe after 6 payments, then you can do whatever you want.
8: Well, but if the interest rate's a little bit higher, that's probably why. So the banks are not just going to give money away without getting something back.
9: Yeah, that's the reason. I mean, we're talking, you know, 0.5%. We're not
8: those greedy.
9: It's harder to qualify for. Honestly,
8: well, that's true.
9: You know, little higher credit scores, a little difference in that. But I mean, and there's other down payment assistance. We've got Nationwide. We can go. We've got a down payment assistant goes down to 600 credit score.
8: Oh, wow.
9: You know, okay. We've got one down payment assistance that goes out as a 580.
8: Really?
9: Yeah.
8: Okay.
9: I mean, those are FHA products. Those are a little bit different. That would take me a very long time to explain. You know, but a good thing about down payment assistance as well is that they're not just for conventional and FHA loans. You can also do down payment assistance on a VA and USDA loan. So on those two loans, if you're a veteran and you are out in a rural, say like Brown, you know,
8: Claremont
9: County, that's 0% down. Right.
8: Okay.
9: But you can do down payment assistance to cover cost.
8: Wasn't there still the VA funding fee, or does that cover that?
9: That gets put on top of
8: that. Okay.
9: So a VA funding fee, if you're not disabled and you're not medically discharged from the whichever armed forces you're in, you have a funding fee that the VA charges for you.
8: Sure.
9: It's normally 1.3% on a first time you use your
8: benefit. Yeah.
9: But that's put on top of the loan. So if you're buying, again, $100,000 house, that's $1,300. So your loan amount's going to be $101,300 instead of $100.
8: Okay, now it makes sense.
9: Yeah.
8: Okay.
9: But then down payment assistance will go on top of it. So if like, Sean, you can't put a bid on, you can't get the seller to pay any closing costs, and the veteran has, like, $1,000 in the bank, good credit, whatever.
8: Yeah.
9: You know, and can get in it, the down payment assistance can give you up to $5,000.
8: That's okay.
9: To cover on top of it, so...
8: Right, and that's just for, you know, I guess traditional home buyers. Now, when it comes to hard money, that's a little bit of a different story.
9: Well, hard money is basically an investor,
8: you know,
9: investor loan. So, hard money loan is if you're self employed, you're a seasoned investor, or you're just getting it's two or more, you need to have to do a hard money loan.
8: Okay, two or more what? Two or more properties?
9: Yeah.
8: Okay. Okay. Clarifying.
9: Yeah, but then you can. What we'll do is we'll give you the money. You don't have to qualify like you have to do for a conventional mortgage or an FHA mortgage.
8: Sure.
9: It's a higher interest rate.
8: Of course.
9: Yeah. But on a hard money loan, the payment is interest only, like I said earlier in the show.
8: Yeah.
9: For 12 to 24 months, depending upon what program.
8: Okay.
9: Okay.
8: So on a hard money loan, so we've got a couple of minutes left. So let's say I find a house and it's a flip opportunity. Let's say it's, you know, $100,000 with the ARV around 300. So, do you loan on that entire 300?
9: We loan on we loan up to 70% of what the house will be worth once fixed.
8: Gotcha. Okay. Gotcha. So, in essence, that would be $270,000.
9: Yeah, and that gives you the money to fix it.
8: And how does that? Do you send out an appraiser, or like say, if I as an agent that runs CMAs, which are called, you know, basically a price analysis?
9: Yeah.
8: Of what the home could be, ARV, which is the average resale value of the home after it's been fixed up. Do you go off a report that I give you, or does it go, how does that work?
9: So, no, we use that when we order the appraisal, but then we'll go, when the appraiser goes out there, there's an as-is value.
8: Sure.
9: And then there's a subject to value. Subject to these completions, this is what your house is going to be.
8: Move-in ready.
9: That's the value we go off. And sometimes we need two appraisals. Depending upon what the value is and what the loan amount is.
8: Right.
9: But it's the subject to value is what we'll go off of in the fix. And then once it's done, you know, and you want to pay back that hard money, you want to refinance it, pay it back or whatever, then we get appraisal, it's as is, and it'll be that.
8: So one of the things that I've heard is that with hard money, you know, you get it for a certain period of time, and now if it's a flip, then you pay all that
9: back. We have a fix and flip loan, which is kind of like a hard money loan. So
8: okay.
9: It's basically like, you know, same thing. We'll go to subject to value. So once it's completed, but that interest rate's lower because they're going to flip it and pay off that mortgage. On a hard money loan, they give you 2 years. On a fixed money loan, on a fix and flip, it's like 6 months.
8: 6 months.
9: Yeah.
8: Well, that's interesting. So
9: a lot of investors use that. They're flipping.
8: Correct. Well, right. Yeah. Because, you know, a flipper, obviously, you know, if they find a good property, and actually, you know, I'm dealing with one of my investors now. He found a property up near Dayton, Ohio. That's like what, $45,000, and
9: fixed, it's like $200.
8: Yeah, well, actually, could be worth more than that. Yeah. I looked at a couple comps, and I've got to run the numbers on it, you know, after the show. But you know, like I said at the top of the show, if an investor is going to know that they're going to get $40,000, $50,000, $60,000 or more once the house is flipped and sold. But again, it's all subject to, like you said, it's a subject to appraisal, right? So.
9: In my opinion, though, this is just my opinion. Like, if you're an investor, okay, and you want to have your money work for you, you don't want to go in debt. So those loans are perfect for that, because you're going to make your money and pay back the money that you're already borrowing. You're not taking money out of your savings, except for the down payment when you buy the house, but you're getting that back.
8: Right.
9: You know what I mean? And eventually, like, a perfect investor would be like, I'm making all this money, then I'm going to go buy it with cash. That would be in a perfect scenario, right?
8: In a perfect world, yes.
9: You know what I mean? But to get to that point, you have to have hard money loans and stuff like that to get to there.
8: Well, sure.
9: You know, so.
8: Well, because then you're stockpiling cash. And then when you start buying properties with cash, and then you get, you know, when you sell it, you know, obviously you're going to get a big check, whether that buyer is going to finance it or give you cash.
9: Yeah.
8: So, you know, you're increasing your cash flow. You know, but I am finding that a lot of investors are doing a flip and hold, right? So you can build a property up, you can hold it, rent it out, as long as the rent rates are good. And there's all types of different calculations to determine things like, you know, your cash on cash return, what's your cap rate, which are things that, well, we don't have any time to try to explain all of
9: and also
8: that.
9: And also, when you do these loans, you can also, if you decide to keep it, you can refinance it to a traditional mortgage.
8: This is true.
9: You know what I mean? So
8: yeah.
9: If you fix this house up, you're like, holy cow, I'm getting way over, then I can refinance it to him.
8: Well, folks, we unpacked a lot of good information for you today. So I hope you, my listeners, and you out there got some good tips on home buying and hard money loans. And Rick, again, is a sponsor of this show, so he will be on once a month. So we'll get him back here sometime in February, probably around my birthday, and I'll bring the bourbon.
9: Yeah, man.
8: Hey. So, but I want to thank everyone for tuning in today. If you need to reach out to Rick, what's a good way for my listeners to call
9: 513-383-2923, or email is rbarrick, B-A-R-R-I-C-K, @allwestern.com.
8: All right. And, of course, easiest way to get a hold of me is 513-227-4284 if you have questions about real estate or anything on the show today. And I want to thank – and next week we will have Art Jarvis from Jarvis Global Investments. So we're going to talk about savings and investing and everything else, which is great, you know, because things are happening in the world with money, and got to learn how to save it and do better with it. So thanks, everyone. Have a great weekend. You've been listening to the Did You Know Real Estate Show on WDJO, and we'll see you all next week. Take care, everybody.
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8: 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There's also a brand new location in Norwood, so be sure to check that out on the website as well. The trivia question is, what car am I? Here are your hints. I only have two doors. My engine's in the front. I'm rear-wheel drive. And I cost, in 1968, just over $7,000, which was a lot back in the day. It's about 66 grand in today's money. And I was never available from the factory in a convertible, but two of me were made special for movie use. 513-563-1480. We'll repeat those again here in a little bit. But wanted to give a quick shout out. Everybody knows it is Mother's Day weekend, and I wanted to wish all the mothers listening out there an absolutely happy Mother's Day. None of us would be here without you, you know?
19: Correct.
8: And especially my wonderful wife, Ashley, mother to our two young boys, and she is just rocking it, doing stuff I could never dream of doing. I'm just thankful that I was just given the gift of cars, and those are simple enough for me.
19: Yeah, and she wrangles the rest in.
8: Yep. Correct. Yes, absolutely. So thank you, baby. And again, happy Mother's Day to all out there. I do have a pretty serious topic to talk about today, though. And it's, you know, it's something that's kind of been tossed up and it's been impending, right? Because legislations always seem to, you know, kind of move like sap until it gets there.
19: Right.
8: Right. Then it feels like a lava flow once some of the things change. So just to kind of give an outline of what this conversation is about, some of you may have been hearing and seeing online that there is an auto
20: kill switch mandate coming. And this is for your automobile, right? An automotive kill switch mandate. And it is a little more and a little less than some people are actually talking about. What it is a driver monitoring device, something that's currently in a lot of automobiles now, but it wants to take it a step further. They want to take it a step further. And this all stems from a big infrastructure bill in 2021, but it requires the development of advanced impaired driving prevention technology. I'll say that again, advanced impaired driving prevention technology. Now, at first, yeah, right? You think at first, well, safety, right? We always want to push towards the safer of many options, well, oftentimes.
19: Correct, of course.
20: You always want to mitigate risk, especially when you're doing 65 miles an hour on the highway, especially when you can't control the general populace. I get that. But there also becomes a serious point where I believe there's some infringement on certain rights that we've been given.
19: Well, privacy, for one.
20: Yeah. Yeah, correct. And you know, we know that, you know, if you go out and buy a new truck, for instance, it has the eyesight monitoring. Not a lot of people know exactly how this technology works. That eyesight monitoring is a camera. It is an infrared camera, just like one of the ones on the front of your iPhone. And what that infrared camera is attempting to do is see light reflecting from the back of the retina in your eye. That is exactly the signal that it's looking for. So there is already a camera in many vehicles that's cabin facing, but it's only focused towards the driver's oriented area, right? And there are plenty of situations and scenarios in which there are cameras currently, but some of that's okay. But what happens if any of that data starts to leave the automobile and be collected? Because keep in mind, what they want to implement in this infrastructure bill, and they outline a few different potential technologies that already exist but aren't yet implemented, like cabin view infrared cameras.
19: Right.
20: That means they'll be able to see the entire cabin because they want to see full body movement. They want to look for impaired, drunk driving, anyone that's excessively tired. And there are, you know, parts of this legislation that want to push it as far as you not being able to start your automobile if there's any sense or any of this sensory data picks up that you are impaired.
19: Right.
20: That starts to get a little bit scary because who determines what impaired means, right? I understand if you get in the car and you're obliterated drunk, if there was a surefire way.
19: That's clear.
20: Yeah, like if there's a surefire way to mitigate that, totally.
19: But I can tell you the Ohio law for impairment isn't just chemically induced. You can also be too tired.
20: Yep.
19: You could be not in the right state of mind or something. I mean, mm-hmm. That's why it's not DUI anymore. It's OVI. It's operating vehicle impaired, not driving under the influence or whatever.
20: And that's the hard part because impaired can become an ambiguous term. And once you insert ambiguity into this, the law starts to fall apart.
19: So if I'm too mad, like if I get in my car and I'm PO'd and, you know, my eyes or whatever, or I'm like not looking right, my car won't start. That's the kind of thing that is scary about it.
20: Yeah. And that's exactly everyone's concerns, right? Because at first, everyone's concern is, okay, you implement this technology, we mitigate its surveillance capability and really maximize just its safety capability. We make sure it's not doing a full cabin view, so you still have some privacy within your cabin. We make sure that none of the audio data or any of the video data exits the vehicle and gets transversed up anywhere else, because that should still be a point of privacy. You paid for this automobile, you know, with your windows up, you should be able to have your First Amendment rights all you want. Exactly. Right. But these false positive concerns, right? And they're listing things, right? Because there are people fighting this already. So make no mistake, there are people on both sides of this that are trying to determine what the right thing to do is moving forward. But all these false positive concerns exist, right? So you can have somebody that's fatigued. You can have, you know, somebody that's a diabetic, for instance. You can have other different medical scenarios, all sorts of different medications that may or may not impair people to the point of drivability, certain disability, even emotional distress, as you had just mentioned. Yep. Any of those things could throw a false positive, right? If let's say a you know, 16-year-old's learning how to drive, she gets stressed behind the wheel. Is it that car going to pull her over and
19: stop on the side of the highway because someone's trying to merge in, and yeah, exactly.
20: Yeah, so you know, there's pros and cons to this, but if it comes to the point of the vehicle overriding your input, I think that's really where this stops. I think that you know, for me as a parent, I see where it might be somewhat valuable or it might be marketable to employ these types of technologies on a minor's vehicle, right? Because they're not yet an adult. You have the right to surveil your children within a certain means. But once you're a sovereign citizen and a full adult in the United States, I believe that you should have complete and utter freedom while in the confines of your vehicle, as long as you're abiding by the law.
19: Correct. Right.
20: You know? Yes. So I'm not saying drive drunk, but I'm saying
19: exactly.
20: No. I don't want this technology in my vehicle, personally.
19: Well, the problem with it, in my view, is it's a slippery slope.
20: Yeah.
19: This is a start. This is a foot in the door.
20: And I heard a term called mission creep.
19: Yes.
20: Have you ever heard of that?
19: Yes.
20: Mission creep. So they want to push this issue further and further towards a full surveillance state, right? And
19: right.
20: I'm not saying that's going to happen. I hope it doesn't. I would fight tooth and nail for it not to. But, you know, it's a scary – we've all seen too many future dystopian films.
19: Yep.
20: Right? We've all watched Idiocracy and everything else. We've seen how this could pan out in multiple instances.
19: Well, we're living some of them too. But.
20: Maybe a few. But you know, the point is there are still, I think, some rights that we as Americans definitely need to uphold, and you know, privacy definitely is one of them. If it's something that I purchased and I own, you know, my home, my vehicle, my shed, right? Those should be safe and private places for me.
19: I think your shed's going to be pretty safe.
20: Yeah, I don't even have a shed. That's the funny part. And that's the thing, right? So there are a lot of valid arguments that are, you know, in the Constitution. They're talking about the right to travel, right? Courts recognize interstate travel as a liability interest. There are a lot of different things, right? They keep pushing this mission creep after this infrastructure exists. Once the technology's in the car, it could be as simple as the turning on or off of a feature to start transmitting that data out from these automobiles. And that's the scary part, right? Because they're, you know, you hear the term Big Brother all the time too.
19: Well.
20: And sounds like Big Brother's getting really smart now.
19: He's getting in your car now.
20: Yeah, he's just riding
19: he's
20: shotgun.
19: Your passenger. Yep.
20: Yeah, he's riding shotgun all the time, no matter what type of mood you're in or anything, right? And, you know, there's a lot of vagueness and overreach in this too, that again, back to that what counts as impaired, right? Tired, distracted, anxious, elderly, you know, varying forms of autism and mental illnesses, right? A lot of people have been given permissions and granted to drive and are totally safe on the road, perhaps safer than a lot of the other people that might not be impaired, right? Because it's all a matter of actual judgment and capability, not just impairment or non-impairment.
19: Right.
20: Right. You know, there are a lot of people who might be flagged as impaired, but may be a much safer driver than some of those who are not.
19: Well, I can tell you that when I used to work nights, and I did it for 10 years,
20: mm-hmm.
19: I got pulled over one morning on my way home because I was going too fast, and I surely was. But the officer was asking me these questions, and he thought that I was, like, I don't know, drunk or high or whatever, but I wasn't. I was just off of a 12-and-a-half-hour shift sitting in front of a computer all night.
20: Yeah.
19: And when I told him that and I showed him my badge and all that and he saw everything in my car, he was like, okay. So, and, you know, he obviously gave me a ticket because I was speeding, but...
20: Yeah. So that part you deserve, right?
19: And I totally admit that.
20: And that's good, right? That officer did a good job there.
19: He asked the appropriate questions. Yes, yeah. And he did. But that was a person.
20: Yeah.
19: Someone who can make that judgment call.
20: Yeah.
19: Not AI. Not a little box mm-hmm. under my dashboard. You know, figuring out whether I can or cannot.
20: And the thing is, right, you know, you're in an anxious or distressed situation, you got to take the baby to the hospital, right? Like your wife's about to give birth
19: right.
20: or something like those types of scenarios, and then the car doesn't start? What? if it ever got anywhere near close to that point, I would drive a 1990 whatever for the rest of my life.
19: Oh, I'm just going to keep the one I got now.
20: There we go. 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
26: 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I'm your host, Wes Adams, here until 11 o'clock to answer your car questions. Give me a call, 513-563-1480. Still hanging out of the studio with Doug Kopfer, marketing director and fellow car enthusiast. Good morning again, Doug. Thanks for coming here and chatting,
19: man. Oh, yes. Good morning. I love coming down here on Saturdays.
26: Always a ton of fun.
19: Yep.
26: Always a ton of fun. We do have the trivia question out there for the taking, a $50 gift card to Almer's Auto Care. If you can call in and answer this question, what car am I? I have two doors, a front engine, rear wheel drive. In 1968, I cost $7,150. That's about 66 grand today. So still not a cheap car, although it seems like a pretty average car nowadays. But it wasn't in 1968.
19: Right.
26: And I was never available from the factory in a convertible. But two of me were made special just for a movie. 513-563-1480. We do have a caller with a question. Will is on hold. Hey, Will, you're on the air. What part of town are you calling from?
27: Hey, how are you guys doing? I love your program, man. I look forward to it every Saturday.
19: Oh, thanks, Will.
26: I appreciate that. What part of town are you calling from, Will?
27: My question, I don't really have a question. I just had a comment. You know.
26: Yeah, yeah.
27: You're right. We are in a slippery slope, giving away our freedoms. We need more cameras like downtown and everything. There's another shooting down there at Fountain Square.
26: Yeah, unfortunately.
27: But the biggest thing is I would be all for that in commercial vehicles, the CDLs and everything like that.
26: Yeah.
27: Especially with all the undocumented, I'm putting it politically correct, document worker or drivers we have.
26: Yeah.
27: They, you know, I don't know what percentage of deaths are caused by trucks, but years ago, it used to be a very high percentage of, you know, over the road.
26: Yeah, and obviously there's a lot of regulations that have impacted that, but you're right. You know, the like every Amazon truck.
27: That's where I would, you know, be all for it.
26: Yeah.
27: Private vehicles, no.
26: Yep.
27: And you guys, really, you guys, one of you guys should be a guest on one of the two big stations in town because it'd garner a lot of a conversation. But that's all my thoughts are. You know, I'd like to see it on this, in the over-the-road trucks, anybody that's a CDL.
26: Yeah.
27: What's your thoughts?
26: I think that's a great point, Will. You know, it's awful when you see awful stuff happen, and right, that's going to happen. There's always going to be some margin for error. And as far as the law goes, yeah, I mean, if you're employed, and a lot of employers have already taken this under their own responsibility and really started to take accountability for this stuff. You know, you look at a lot of these companies like Amazon that do pretty heavy driver monitoring. Now, to be fair, right now it's only surveillance, right? They don't have kill switches on these vehicles and stuff like that yet, but it's only one concentric circle, right? 1 degree away from it being that. And that I'm all for, because, you know, that's also in the company's best interest, because that's going to prioritize, you know, asset protection. It's going to mitigate any potential liabilities. It's also going to keep accountability at an all-time high and really probably increase productivity as a whole. And there's nothing worse, right, than when somebody's taking advantage of the system and they end up slipping through the cracks and, you know, they get in one of these commercial vehicles that weigh, you know, thousands and thousands of pounds more than your average road car does, right? I mean, a lot of these loaded up trucks are, you know, 80,000 pounds for actual CDL driving, and not just on CDL, you know, but even smaller operational vehicles too. U-Hauls and things of that nature, you know, if you're going to rent one of those, you should have to abide by the same rules. Anything that's owned by a company or anyone that's employed and working at a company with a company-owned vehicle, I would totally be for that. Well, that's a great point. And, you know, the hard part about this law is it's not just commercial vehicles. In fact, it doesn't yet apply to commercial vehicles, and that's what a lot of people are pointing towards. It probably is more important to apply to commercial vehicles even than your average automobile. But the manufacturers are being forced by basically September 2027 to have these surveillance technologies available in the automobiles, right? And the concern obviously isn't just drunk driving. It's what the infrastructure becomes later. Commercialized vehicles, totally agree. I think that's a great point, but there's a lot to work out still between now and when this stuff actually has to meet the road, right?
27: Yep. Can I take a crack at your trivia?
26: Yeah, have at it.
27: Well, I was thinking the Brinkman, but maybe the Pantera?
26: That's a good guess. No, the Pantera was a midship, mid-engine. I love the DiTomaso Pantera. That is such a cool car.
19: Yes.
26: Yeah.
27: All right. Well, thank you. Great show.
26: I appreciate you. Well, thanks for calling in, man. That was great. Good guess, too. It does bring up a great point, you know, in terms of privacy. Reach out to me, Will, if you'd like. You know, if you have any other questions or if you want to chat. You know, it's no question or it's no secret. You can email me at wesley@ulmersautocare.com. It'll come straight to my laptop. So just my first name at ulmersautocare.com, like the glue, but with a U, and it'll come to my inbox. You know, I'm not hard to get a hold of, I promise.
0: Well, he did bring up a good point.
26: Yeah.
0: And it's not just like CDL drivers, but mm-hmm. And they already do this, like school buses.
26: Yep.
0: They have surveillance on the school buses and all that. That I think is fine because you're on your at your job.
26: Yeah.
0: I mean, but when I'm driving home or driving to work or driving to the store, no.
26: Yeah, very, very clear distinction. And it also is, right, the mandate, I think, you know, probably should be switched more over to that. But it's also the varying types of impairment that, you know, you have to get around, because you can't just put a breathalyzer
0: right
26: in the car, right? That only mitigates one type and creates an exorbitant amount of cost and difficulty.
0: Actually, they can put a breathalyzer in the car. It's called an interlock.
26: That's what I mean. But there's a lot of current technology that exists, right? Most of it's around this AI movement and eye pattern movement monitoring, right? And that's the
0: scary
26: part.
0: And your facial expressions. Yes.
26: Yeah, that's really the scary part, because...
0: Well, what if I have RBF? I mean,
26: yeah.
0: I mean, then I'm not going to be able to start my car.
26: Yeah, I get that, right? It's, you know, but it's really hard. As we kind of move through this landscape of, as Will said, some freedoms seeming to be eroding away. It's kind of hard, right? But having conversations like this, I think, is good. You know, I'm sure they're having these same types of conversations every day surrounding this topic in Congress to try and figure out, again, what the best way forward is. I'm sure there's still a lot of people that do have our best interests in mind. I'd like to think that, at least. Yeah. And, you know, we'll just have to see what comes of it. I can say one thing for sure. I don't think I'll be in the market for a brand new car post-2027 until I learn a little bit more about this.
0: Yeah, I would agree with that.
26: That's absolutely for sure.
0: Kind of glad I just got a car.
26: Yeah, and yours doesn't have any of that stuff in it yet, right?
0: Nope.
26: Oh, goodness gracious. And there's all sorts of stuff happening all over the landscape, too. I mean, you know, Nissan's still in receivership. Honda was going to buy them and not buy them. Porsche's now seen their first loss for a long time. They're selling off Bugatti and they're selling off Rimac. Honda, which was crazy because Honda was doing very, very fiscally well. Honda, as a company, has won year over year for 70 years running until this year. This year is the first time they've ever taken and reported a full loss, and a lot of manufacturers have. This is why these government mandates end up costing the American way more than you end up realizing, because guess what? The old mandates always pushed towards these CAFE regulations and EV mandates, so all of these manufacturers invested hundreds of billions of dollars collectively into EV technologies, and guess what's happening now? They're all turning around, going back to internal internal combustion engines. And, you know, these EVs, they're very cool. I think that the technology push has been great, but ultimately, you know, it's kind of like a lot of the AI bubble. We paid a lot of people to work on a lot of problems that really don't exist yet and aren't all that big of problems, right? We paid a lot of people to do a lot of work that was kind of a waste of time. And I think a lot of these manufacturers are just trying to mitigate the losses. And now they're trying to report all the losses this year, get them out of the way, and fully gear up for some earnings next year.
0: Right.
26: But now they're going to be saddled with all these other technologies too. And these ones seem like they're going to be here to stay.
0: Yeah.
26: Yeah, it's a hard road to go, right? Hard road to go. Another, you know, quick sad part. If anybody who hasn't gone out there, I just want to say this real quick because it did impact me a little bit. I didn't know the guy personally, but everybody's heard Kyle Loftus from 1320 Videos unfortunately passed away.
0: Yep.
26: 1320 Video, I know it was street racing and stuff.
0: Still.
26: It was probably one of those things in my early, you know, like my early teen years going into my 20s and everything too when all that stuff and YouTube kind of came out. That was one of the things that really got me into cars. Like, I don't think I would be exactly who I am. I don't even know that I would be here doing this show if it wasn't for, like, those old 1320 videos.
0: Right.
26: So, you know, rest in peace, Kyle. I had some people that knew you. I've never met you, but, man, you did a lot of good. And it's sad to see, right? It's sad to see some of those people go away from the industry and away from the hobby as a whole.
0: Well, and he was one of the people I used to follow as well.
26: Yeah.
0: That whole, even though I'm totally against street racing, not for it at all, but it was fun when they did other videos about
26: at the track, and they did a lot of giveaways, and they donated a lot to charity. So,
0: right.
26: You know, they did the right thing, and they also pushed the performance industry ahead just because of there being so much more interest created because of their video outlets and their content. So very, very great stuff. Very unfortunate, though, that he's passed away. I hope 1320 Video just continues, though. I just hope that channel, that following, that group of people and enthusiasts never dies out. I really hope that. Quick plug on the trivia question again, because you can still call in and win a $50 gift card to Almer's Auto Care. The question is, what car am I? And here are your hints. I have two doors. My engine's in the front. 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And oddly enough, I was never available from the factory as a convertible, but you've probably only ever seen me as a convertible in a movie because they only made two special for one movie. 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
4: 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I'm your host, Wes Adams, here until 11 o'clock to answer your car questions. 513-563-1480 is the number to dial. And we still have the trivia question out there for the day, for the taking here. 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
5: Yes, they are.
4: I can tell you that for sure. Now, the trivia question, what car am I? Here are your hints. I have two doors. I'm rear-wheel drive. My engine's in the front. I mean, those are just kind of three good things.
5: So's my car. So.
4: Yeah, three good things. But I cost just $7,150. Boy, that sounds like a steal. But it was in 1968.
5: Right.
4: So if you scale that up, that's about $66,000 in today's money. So not a cheap car. But not the most expensive. It wasn't as expensive as a contemporary Ferrari was. But it was kind of nestled in between that and some other sports cars, I can say. I was never available from the factory as a convertible, but two of me were made special for movie use. Right? Just two of me, Doug. Just two of me were made for a movie.
5: I know.
4: And just over 300 of me were built in Japan. 513-563-1480. Don't forget to check out our superb tire deal that's going on right now. We're giving away $90 off a set of any four Continental or General tires.
5: Celebrating 90 years.
4: Absolutely.
5: 90 years in business, 1936.
4: Yep, and you don't even have to ask for it, basically. Everybody puts it right on there. You just get it. And even when you log onto the website, you get to choose your tire. If you need any help, just feel free to call in. And, you know, we'd be happy to walk you through what the right tire is for you, because there's a lot of, you know, a lot of kind of misinformation out there on tires as to what's the best and what does this and what does that. And a lot of misinformation about automobiles in general, but we can definitely help find the right tire for you. Visit almersautocare.com and go ahead and click on the link. You'll get $90 off right away as long as you pick a set of General or Continental.
5: Or Continental, yep.
4: Which that's usually what we recommend anyways. There are a few times where there is a better tire in that category or one of these Continentals or Generals isn't available in that size. But really, Continental in general, they've come so far here in the States in the last 15 years. They have a tire for everything, and they're all, like, top, top tier.
5: I've been putting Continentals on my car for years. I mean, even before I started working for Almer's.
4: Yep. Yeah, so. We have on our Odyssey, my wife's Odyssey, a set of Continental True Contact Tour 54s. Very interesting tire, because the True Contact Tour 54 is designed for low rolling resistance, which most newer tires are or should be, right? Because that's the only way that you're really going to net the actual fuel economy the car's supposed to get. It's surprising when, you know, you throw those big 30-inch all-terrains on your Geo Metro, you're no longer getting 43 miles a gallon, even though you're still getting 35, right? Because, it's a Geo Metro.
5: Put the sticky summer tires on my car, yeah.
4: And you lose a few, yeah.
5: Yep.
4: But the other cool thing about that is it's EV rated. And what that means is it's not only resistance rated for the EV, but it's also

0: load rated for the EV because batteries are heavy.
1: Right.
0: So they do a good job combating that. And a lot of that is about temperature management all through the structure of the tire. So it's a very durable tire. It's very, very strong. And it is impact resistant as well because of that amazing load rating. So it is just as comfortable and at home on a super heavy Tesla Model X loaded up with the family and everybody to make it halfway to the beach because it's going to die on the way.
1: And the dog.
0: Yep. Poor dog. It's going to be walking on the side because, it's a Tesla.
1: At least he's getting out of the house.
0: Yeah. And it's just at home on those as it is on a loaded up minivan as it is on a Toyota Corolla. So truly, Continental kind of hit a serious trifecta with that tire as far as a road tire is concerned. So really good. And the cool part is, if you don't feel like buying tires, I get it, dude. I totally get it. I don't want to buy tires. Nobody wants to buy tires. They're expensive.
1: Yeah.
0: Now, the good news is we're giving away a set of tires, too. And you don't have to buy the tires. All you have to buy is a ticket.
1: Yep.
0: To the Changing Gears Grand Prix. Check out changing-gears.org. If you are a follower of the show here locally in Cincinnati, or even if you listen on iHeartRadio across the world, we had Joel and Marnie Bockelman of Changing Gears here in Cincinnati, a local nonprofit that offers a hand up instead of just a hand out. And they help assist those in need with reasonable transportation to make it to and from work, school, everywhere they need to support themselves and their family and lead a fulfilling life. They put that power into people's hands, and they also have an entirely another side of this business, this nonprofit organization, that houses and trains technicians.
1: Right.
0: So they help our industry. They help you in the future. One of these guys might be fixing you or your family's cars one day. Somebody listening might even be driving a car from Changing Gears right now. But we are doing tire toss and giving away a set of four tires
1: for
0: the winner.
1: A week from today. Next Saturday. So if you're going to get tickets, get them now.
0: Yep. Now, explain tire toss, because we've had a lot of fun with tire toss.
1: Well, it's not technically a tire toss.
0: It's like beanbag toss.
1: Yeah, it's a beanbag.
0: You're not throwing a tire.
1: It's cornhole into tires. It's not. You're not throwing tires at somebody. Although, now that I'm thinking about it, maybe next year.
0: I see all of our listeners are just thinking like, okay, you've got to like hurl tires over something, and it's going to be this really exacerbating thing. No. You're going to be tired. Somebody's going to pull a hammy.
1: It's basically cornhole with tires.
0: Yeah.
1: And the targets, you get certain amount of points for each target, and then you get a ticket or two tickets or three tickets, depending on how many points you get.
0: Mm-hmm.
1: And those are thrown into a raffle, basically into a box. And we, before the end of the night, draw a name, and we give you a coupon for four free Continental tires at any of our Ulmer's locations. Now, you have to use it at Ulmer's, and they have to be the Continental tires. But,
0: That's the cool part.
1: The cool part, though, is that you're helping out Changing Gears.
0: Yeah, definitely.
1: With those tickets. I mean, they're such a great organization.
0: Yeah. Now, what's really funny, too, is the fun part about the altruism of Ulmer's here is that it's any set, right? So we'll put them on your car. So I think it was pretty funny. The last person that won it, they had, like, I want to say a Lincoln that had, like 22-inch wheels on it. So they got a really nice set of free tires.
1: Well, that's the deal.
0: If you have a Corolla that's kind of needing tires, you have another, like a big truck or something that doesn't need them as much, you might still want to opt for that one and say, yeah, I drive that. But ultimately, it's kind of neat because we'll have the tires there on display, so we'll actually have that same tire.
1: But the whole event doesn't revolve around our tire toss. It revolves around the race.
0: Yeah.
1: And we're fielding a good team this year.
0: I hope so.
1: I think we could come out with a win this year.
0: Yep.
1: We were second place last year.
0: Yep. Words are, I understand that you can find Ulmer's crew chief probably at the taco line, right? Because he's not going to be in a cart anymore this year.
1: No, and he's on the radio right now.
0: Yeah, and he still is sore from last year. My hip has not moved right since jumping in and out of the cart so many times. I'm just not built for that anymore. I'm too heavy for that thing.
1: Well, that's what happens when you get old.
0: But truth be told, it is going to be a lot of fun. I know we're just having fun here on the air.
1: The other thing is it's more than just our giveaways. There's actually all kind of raffles.
0: A ton.
1: Other giveaways, free food,
0: yep.
1: Beer and wine, and it's all local companies
0: yep.
1: That have donated this. And it's It's down at Lunken Airport at Hangar 2. Tickets are $50 a piece, and I don't know how many they have left, but I'm sure they still have a few.
0: Yeah, yep. Probably running pretty lean on them, so make sure hop on and get them now. I don't know if they still have a team left, but it's next weekend. So, you know, right, we at Almer's could not be more excited, truth be told. It's a ton of fun, but be sure to check them out, changing-gears.org. They take automotive donations. They do a wonderful job there, and honestly, they just have so much fun, like just doing the right thing. Right? I've never seen some people that have just helped so many people, had so much fun while doing it. It's so cool.
1: Yeah, and they have the passion for it. That's what's so wonderful about them.
0: Yeah, absolutely. There's, the trivia question is still out there for the taking. I know we have to kind of jump onto a break here pretty shortly, but this is a little bit difficult of a question, a car many of us may have not ever seen before, right? Because it's a rare one. But
1: or you've seen it and you didn't know what it was.
0: I see. Maybe. So for the $50 gift card to Almer's Auto Care, what car am I? I have two doors. My engine's in the front. I'm rear-wheel drive. In 1968, I cost $7,150. 66 grand in today's money. Just over 300 of me were built in Japan. So I'm not American. But I was never available from the factory as a convertible. Coupe only. But they did custom make two convertibles for a movie one time.
1: Which was an awesome movie.
0: Give me a call, 513-563-1480.
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0: Boy, Welcome back to the Car Tech Show, Cincinnati on 99.5 107.9 WDJO. I'm your host, Wes Adams, until 11 o'clock to take your car questions. 513-563-1480 is the number to dial. The trivia question, a quick plug on that if you want to try in on a $50 gift card to Ulmer's Auto Care. What car am I? I have two doors, front engine, rear wheel drive. I cost $7,150 in 1980, about $66,000 in today's money, and I was never available from the factory as a convertible, but two of me were made special for a movie, and just over 300 of me were built in Japan.
1: And those in the movie only lived twice.
0: Oh, yeah? Yes. Oh, man. I think he might have just gave it away. 513-563-1480. We're going to head straight over the phones here. We have Joe on hold with a Hyundai. Hey, Joe, you're on the air. What part of town are you calling from?
10: Ludlow.
0: Nice. Ludlow. Joe, how you doing?
10: Yeah, I'm doing good. I just wanted to, I'm the one that called you probably about 2 months ago, or a month and a half ago, about my Hyundai Elantra.
0: Yep.
10: It was in bad shape.
0: I remember.
10: I couldn't hardly go up hills. There was no power. You never knew when it was going to stall out, so I took it to your Southgate location. They did a fantastic job on it. I just wanted to put out a good word for them.
0: Oh, thank you.
10: They got a new engine. Well, not new, a used engine they put in it with 74,000 on it.
0: Nice.
10: And they just did a great job. And, but, you know, I just wanted to comment on, you know, I looked at my options, and I got good credit. So I could have went brand new. People second-guessing me, oh, man, just buy a brand new car.
0: Yeah.
10: I said, well, I looked at my, you know, looked at the options. I'm thinking, my Kia, I looked at a Kia. They wanted $379 a month for six years, I think it was, or seven.
0: Yeah.
10: And it's 2,000 down, it was 2,000 down, $379. And I thought, well, you know, I'll just get this fixed, and I keep a rainy day fund, so I'm not in debt for it. So I'm thinking, I'll just go ahead and do this, and because I looked at my options, and it was a little high, you know, what they charge for this used engine. But at the end of the day, you look at it and you go, you know what? and they did a top notch job, man. I mean, you guys are the best. So I just wanted to mention that today and say thank you to them for their service.
0: Well, Joe, thank you for your kind words. And you know, it's clear you made the right choice, though, too. I mean, with those Hyundais, you know, some of those engines do like to burn oil. And you're right. I mean, the average car payment nowadays is over $700 if you go buy a new car. Even if you, you know, try to find a base model something, it's still close to that $400 range. And, you know, you just rip off the Band-Aid, do it one time, you know, pay 6 months' worth of car payments all at once, and you still don't have a car payment. Right. So, yeah, kudos to you, Joe.
10: Do you know much about Kia? Is Kia a good model? Or I really don't, honestly don't know too much about them. I know they're related to Hyundai, or Hyundai owns them. Is that right?
0: Yeah. So Hyundai and Kia almost always have comparable models. They're basically the same car with different bodies on top of them and a couple of different features. But almost always they have the same engine and transmission. So like a Kia Stinger even has the same engine as like the Genesis models, a Hyundai Elantra. Is the same thing as like it has the same drivetrain as like a Kia Forte, or a Kia Optima, those types of things, and Hyundai Sonata, right? So all those are pretty much the same car, more or less.
10: So if I would have went brand new, I would have, like, $379 a month, I basically just got a stripped down.
0: Oh, yeah,
10: I honestly didn't. Do you know much about that?
0: Yeah, they the hard part on those too is even the brand new ones, they're already having oil consumption issues. The brand new Kias that have come out, we've had a 2021 Hyundai Tucson come into the shop just the other day. It had 71,000 miles on it, and we drained about a quart of oil out of it. Yeah,
10: wow.
0: I mean it is a scary world we live in. And, your dollar's never been more at risk when you walk into a dealership. Mark my words.
10: Plus, the insurance goes up.
0: Yeah.
10: You know, brand new one, I imagine. I don't know how much. Maybe not significantly, but.
0: Yeah. I always tell everybody, I mean, I know gas is $5 a gallon, but is that new Prius really going to save you any money? You know? So.
10: Yeah, because, I know my friends mean well, and they're, oh, man, I would have just went brand new. I thought, they always second-guess you, you know how it is.
0: Yeah, well, Joe, I hope your friends aren't listening, brother.
10: I'm glad I did what I did, because, like I said, they did a fantastic job.
0: Oh, thank you. And Joe, I got to say, this might sound a little mean, so I hope your friends aren't listening, but you don't have a car payment, and you're the one that has that rainy day fund.
1: Yep.
0: I'd be pressed to ask the question if they have the same thing. You know?
10: Yeah, that's right.
0: Yes, I don't want to get mean about it, but there we go. Absolutely.
11: All right,
0: so way to go.
11: I enjoy your program. I listen every week. I love your program.
0: I appreciate you, Joe. Thanks
1: so
0: much.
1: Joe, if you really want
11: to.
0: Yeah, you too.
1: Hey, Joe, if you really want to help the guys out in Southgate, go to their Google page and give them a 5-star review.
11: There you go.
0: Yeah, that'd be super.
1: That way the bosses know that they're doing a good job.
0: Yeah.
11: Oh, okay. For sure. Okay, I didn't think to do that. All right.
0: Yeah.
11: For sure.
0: Thank you, Joe.
1: Cool. Thanks, Joe.
0: I appreciate
11: all right,
0: that.
11: Man. Have a blessed weekend.
0: You as well. You as well. Yeah, nice dude. And, you know, he's absolutely right. Protect yourself, weigh your options, figure out what the best thing is. You never want to make those big decisions out of emotion.
1: Right.
0: You never want to make them while the anxiety's high. You know, and even we always teach that at Almers, right? We never do the high-pressure tactic. Like, it is totally in your court. We want to walk through this together. You know, we'll hold your hand all you want us to, truly, and we won't judge you for it. We just want the right decision made, and we want to do the right thing time and time again.
1: Yep, do the right thing.
0: Absolutely. So the trivia question out there for the taking, because I know the shows are going to be wrapping up here soon, and I really want to give away Doug's money for a $50 gift card to Almers
1: Auto
0: Care.
1: I love giving away my money.
0: There we go. Yep, all marketing money. 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The question is, what car am I? Here are your hints. I've got two doors, I'm front engine, rear-wheel drive. I cost in 1968 $7,150, which was 66 grand at today's money. And I was never available from the factory in a convertible, but two of me were made special in one specific movie.
1: They only lived twice in that movie.
0: Yeah, that might even give you away, because it was a movie that had a series of other movies and many famous, very handsome actors that are well-dressed have always jumped in and out of a convertible version of a car.
1: But they cut the top off of the car because he was too tall to actually sit.
0: And also, he's known for cool entries and exits from sports cars, so they had to adapt the vehicle for the character, which I get, right? But the crazy thing is, right, they cut up a very rare car. Only 337 of me were made in Japan. So just over 300 cars, a very limited production run. It's even said that my manufacturer lost money on every one of me made because of how advanced I was for the time.
1: Now, those two convertibles for the movie,
0: mm-hmm.
1: are they still in existence somewhere? Are they like in a museum? Or
0: I know
1: collection?
0: One of them is. Okay. I couldn't tell you where the other one is, though.
1: Okay.
0: Obviously, right? And those things, just so you know, this is a very expensive car. It's up there with some of the other greats that you would have heard of from its contemporaries,
1: right? I was
0: going
1: to say from its time.
0: Right? Yeah, yeah. And I won't give them away because those might be cars you're calling in a guest on. 513-563-1480. Now, I know we've been talking about this potential kill switch, right? There's a lot of challenges still with the implementation of this, right? There's a whole question of the data collection on all these monitoring systems in cars, the data sharing, the future expansion of these systems. Yep. And we know the concern isn't just drunk driving, right? It's what this infrastructure, what these technologies become and what they end up being used for in the future, right? This passive safety system is one thing, but continuous behavioral surveillance is another topic.
1: Right, yes.
0: And it definitely infringes on a few rights in my opinion. Now, there is still a lot of ambiguity, right? There's a lot of things it's not, right? There is not a federally mandated kill switch activation currently. So there's nothing in place in terms of this current bill that's going to allow the federal government to just stop your vehicle, right? There would have to be a series of processes in place where you fail certain tests, and maybe even they try to contact you and some other items before this type of stuff actually impacts your day-to-day life.
1: Right.
0: But there's a very real possibility that it's going to be seen on almost all new vehicles moving forward. And again, Will, if you're still listening, thank you for calling in and pointing out the fact that a lot of commercial drivers could definitely improve their margin of safety with this.
1: Yeah.
0: 100%. So we're going to head straight over the phones here. We've got Laura on hold. Laura, you're on the air. What part of town are you calling from? Laura,
12: Hello?
0: Can you hear me? Hey, there you are. Can you hear us?
12: Yes.
0: Yay. What part of town are you calling from?
12: Fort Wright.
0: Ah, there we go. Love it. Fellow Kentuckian, how can we help you today?
12: Well, I was listening to Joe. I just recently got rid of my Kia Sorento. Mm-hmm. I donated it to St. Vincent de Paul.
0: Oh, nice.
12: I had over 200,000 miles on it.
0: Nice.
12: Loved it.
0: Well done.
12: Loved it. I bought a Jeep.
0: Okay.
12: And it's half electric and half gas.
0: Okay.
12: And what I can't figure out is if it, you can charge it up when you drive, mm-hmm. because there's like an e-save mode.
0: Yep.
12: If I drive from my house to Newport and I have the e-save mode on, I charge to 100%. Just takes that little bit of time.
0: Mm-hmm.
12: If I plug it in, and I had a special plug put in at my house so that I could plug it in,
0: yep.
12: it takes like 19 hours.
0: Mm-hmm. Yep.
12: Why?
0: So a couple of different
12: things. Is there something I'm doing wrong?
0: No, I don't think there's anything you're doing wrong. Do you have the Wrangler? Like
12: yes.
0: the Wrangler E? Hey, those are sweet. I love those things. Those are so cool. Congrats. The reason it takes so long on your wall charger is a lot about electron storage and the battery. So while you're driving, your engine is running, and you have a magnetic recovery unit and an alternator that spins. So you have kind of two different charging sources, and those charging sources, since they are integrated with the battery, they can transfer electrons a lot faster than you can through those outlets and plugs. Because any of those outlets and wall outlets have to have a margin of safety for you being around and touching them. Since everything that's contained within the hybrid system doesn't have any, hands near it, so to speak, they can deliver much higher voltages and amperages to charge that battery more quickly. Does that make sense?
12: That does. So does it take more gas when I'm charging it?
0: Nope. The same amount.
12: Is it costing me more money to charge it up when I'm doing that on the e-save?
0: No, honestly, since you have a hybrid, it's probably about a break even. You might actually find that it's a little more cost efficient for you just to drive it, to be honest with you, since you still have that gasoline generator.
12: Wow.
0: Yeah. But they're really cool.
12: I listen to you every week, and I learned something, and I really, really mean this from the bottom of my heart. You guys just keep doing this. I always wanted to call you and talk to I know you're getting late in the day, but talk to you about the very first car that I bought when I was 14 years old, and my dad had to take me to buy it. The guy wanted $600 for it. I'll never forget. He thought he had something special, and it was a 63 Corvair.
0: Wow.
1: Oh, nice.
0: That is awesome. Laura, I'm so sorry. They're closing me off here.
1: Yep,
0: thank you for that. I appreciate you. The car, what car am I? Was the Toyota 2000 GT. Thanks, Cincinnati.
1: You only live twice.

the spinners, and then came you, WDJO. I'm the Tomcat. Appalachian Festival this weekend in New Richmond today and again tomorrow. The info's on the festival's page, 1480wdjo.com.

0: Scarberry, the theme from The Greatest American Hero at WDJO, where the music is. I'm the Tomcat, music professor Jim LaBarber, back on Monday starting at 2 in the afternoon. He's got the info behind the music we play, and top 5 at 5, too, May 11th, 1979. As a matter of fact, taking a page from the prof songbook on this next song by Edison Lighthouse, they almost had competition in the U.S. from the grassroots. Rob Grill, though, didn't want to sing a song that might cast shade on fellow band member Warren Entner's wife, Rose Marie. So they turned it down, and Edison Lighthouse had the hit.
1: The Beatles!
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0: 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I'm the Tomcat and WDJO Happy Together Tour. 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

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If you're looking for things to celebrate today, it is National Homefront Heroes Day. It's also National Sleepover Day, National Alphabet Magnet Day, National Military Spouse Appreciation Day, National Lost Sock Memorial Day, and on top

0: where the legends of rock play every day. 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
1: Bright light city, gonna set my soul, gonna set my soul on fire. 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There's a thousand pretty women waiting out there. They're all living, the devil may care. 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So viva Las Vegas, viva Las Vegas. How I wish that there were more than the 24 hours in the day. 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

gonna keep on the run. 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

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Donna Summer and Brooklyn Dreams.

0: Turtles wrapping up a music marathon and you, baby, at WDJO. I'm the Tomcat. Ron Dante as the Turtles. Going to be part of the Happy Together Tour coming to the Rose Music Center. 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

0: John, thinking about Benny and the Jets at WDJO, where the music is. I'm the Tomcat. Got the Smoke on the River Barbecue Fest going on Riverboat Row in Newport this weekend. The admission's free, but you got to pay for the food and the drinks.
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J.O. playing the best variety of hits of the rock decades right here. We didn't start the fire. Keeping it going. It's Billy Joel.

0: Service Breakdown at WDJO. It is where the music is. And a fun fact about that song, it was recorded and released only in mono, so any stereo mixes you might hear, they're bootleg versions. Also, that song never made it to number one because the Ballad of the Green Berets kept it at number two. More information like that with the music professor, Jim LaBarber, again Monday starting at 2. Of course, at 5, he's got that top 5 at 5, May 11th, 1979, brought to you by Chesterwood Village of Westchester, a CareSpring senior living community, carespring.com. 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

0: 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I'm the Tomcat. 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

0: that's the main ingredient at WDJO. It is where the music is. I'm the Tomcat. Dangerous Dan is way back Saturday tonight. More lost oldies like that. You'll dig deep for them. Then, of course, I got to put them away at 11 o'clock. We're going to do the cat box then.
1: The Beatles!
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0: Carole King, a song that won a Grammy for Record of the Year 1972. Also, the song inducted into the Grammy Hall of Fame in 2003. It's Too Late. I'm the Tomcat, getting ready for a music marathon, and Marvin Gaye is going to kick it off next.
1: America's band, the Beach Boys, celebrate 250 years of the USA. Live, the Beach Boys. I wish they all could be California. August 12th at PNC Pavilion.

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1: WDJO is your concert connection. Guess who? With Randy Bachman and Burton Cummings, along with Don Felder, coming to Riverbend June 27th. 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

Good times, great music, WDJO. Playing the most music every hour, 2 o'clock with the Tomcat, Three Dog Night coming up.

on with the Spinners, a one-of-a-kind love affair. I'm the Tomcat music professor, Jim LaBarbera. He's back on Monday. Information behind the music we play, and of course the top five at five. He'll count down May 11, 1979, brought to you by Chesterwood Village of Westchester, CareSpring Senior Living Community at carespring.com.

0: That is Roxette and Listen to Your Heart. WDJO is where the music is. I'm the Tom Cavanagh. George Harrison, his first solo single, his biggest hit, too, coming up next.
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It is also National Dog Moms Day, National Babysitters Day, National Birth Mother's Day. It is National Clean Up Your Room.

0: Sexy Eyes with WDJO. I'm the Tomcat. Beach Boys 60 Years of Pet Sounds, Wednesday, 12th of August. 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

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WDJO playing the most music every hour. Heading into 3 o'clock, Music Marathon underway. I'm Bobby Leach, and coming up, we got music from Ambrosia, Chicago, and here's Peter New, Hermits, Sam Cooke's Wonderful World.

0: Chicago, of course, coming to town with Styx. It's the Windy Cities Tour, since both are from the Windy City. It's going to be a River Bend on Thursday, August 6th. 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Of course, Chicago there with Just You and Me. Coming up, I've got Ambrosia.
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After the rain moved out this morning, it's not been a bad day. Some clouds around. Today, high about 71. First pitch, Great American Ballpark, 4-10. As the Reds try to stop that 8-game skid against the Astros. Tonight, 52. For Mother's Day, not a total washout. Some showers around. First pitch, Great American Ballpark at 140. High 68 for Mother's Day, low 45. Then Monday, partly cloudy, near 62, low 42, and right now 72. With all those twos, I guess this is the 2+2 tops. And Levi Stubbs, baby, I need your lovin'. Baby.

0: The car is just what I needed. WDJO with Bobby Leach and, of course, Dangerous Dan Allen tonight at 7 o'clock. His Dangerous Dan's way back Saturday night. And tonight, Dan's going to pay tribute to Mom. That's 7 until 11 o'clock, followed by Tomcat Michaels, who cleans up after Dan with the cat box. Coming up, Badfinger, Come and Get It.
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0: make Sunday a special Mother's Day. The way she'll say Sunday will never be the same. Spanky and our gang on WDJM, Bobby Leach. And you still got time to check out the Appalachian Fest. 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And also tomorrow it goes till, from 10 to 6. 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
4: 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Here you

WDJ 410 first pitch at Great American Ballpark against the Astros. Reds hope to stop that 8-game skid. Today, remaining sunny this afternoon, then low tonight, 52. For Mother's Day, first pitch, 140. Maybe some scattered showers around, not a total washout for Mom. High 68, low 45. Monday, partly cloudy, high 62, and gets down to 42. Right now, it's 73 at WDJO with John Waite and Missing You.

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Good times, great music. WDJO playing the most music every hour. And this Saturday afternoon, Bobby Leach and a 33-minute music marathon underway. Coming up, Jackson Brown, Sonny and Cher, and here's Grand Funk on WDJO, The Locomotion.

0: WDJO. This time of year, we're entering into tornado season as well as hurricane season. Now they've added, I think, another one in here called meteor season. And apparently, this year, there's been more meteors observed nationwide, even a few here in Ohio, than over the last 3 months of the last 5 years. Here's Toto. It's Africa.
1: I hear the drum.

0: you, babe. Sonny and Cher, WDJM. We've got Carmen De Leon, Cincinnati's music maestro, every Sunday morning. And the Sunday morning music hall at 8 o'clock, along with Jeff Davis in there, too. Check it out tomorrow morning at 8. WDJO and Jackson Brown, Somebody's Baby, coming up.
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WDJN today, well, sun this afternoon and low tonight about 52. Reds game underway against the Astros. Hopefully they can break that eight-game losing streak. For Mother's Day, again, not a total washout. High 68, low 45. Some showers around, though. First pitch, then 140. And Monday, we're looking partly cloudy. High 62, low 42. It's 73 on WDJO with the Beatles. And all we all need is love.

0: His new album is coming out next month, and determined to beat cancer and continue his tour this fall, which would put him in Cincinnati in August. So hopefully that still continues. Barry Manilow, and This One's For You on WDJO. Best of My Love coming up from the Eagles.
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WDJO had a little road trip yesterday afternoon driving to Ashland, Kentucky. Paid respects to my high school football coach, Herb Connolly, who passed away. And on the way back, I'm getting texts from Jim LaBarbera just going about this game, you know, about the red streak. When does a streak become a collapse? That was his question. You know,

0: Johnny Rivers, Secret Agent Man, WDJO, Bobby Leach, and Springfield Swap Meet in Clark County. It's happening at the Clark County Fairgrounds, the 22nd and 23rd. Another one going on the 23rd. I'll toss out both at the same time. Rumble on the River in Madison, Indiana. Either one would be great to attend to. And, of course, the one at the Clark County Fairgrounds is for 2 days, 22nd and 23rd. Information on both 1480, WDJO.com. Andrew Gold, coming up.
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WDJO on your Mother's Day weekend forecast. Low tonight, 52. Some clouds around. And then Mother's Day, not a total washout. Some showers, though. High 68, low 45. And Monday, partly cloudy, high 62, down to 42. Right now, it's 73. WDJO with Frankie Valli and the Four Seasons.

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Bobby Leach into 5 o'clock. Coming up, I've got Bob Seger, the Silver Bullet Band. Also, Michael Cimbello with a number one song. And Levi Stubbs Jr. with Four Tops. I can't help myself. Sugar Pie Honey Bunch, WDJO, good times, great music.

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WDJO tonight, low about 52. Now, Mother's Day, could be some showers around, but it won't wash out all the Mother's Day activity. Matter of fact, you want to take her to Great American Ballpark. First pitch tomorrow, 140. High 68, low 45. Monday, partly cloudy, high 62, low 42. And right now, it's 73. WDJO with the Association coming to town with the Happy Together Tour. Along Comes Mary. WDJO.

0: Detroit rock icon just celebrated his birthday. Bob Seger, Silver Bullet Band, and Night Moves, WDJO. Bobby Leach, Dangerous Dan Allen tonight, 7 o'clock. It's a special tribute to Mom. Dangerous Dan's Way Back Saturday night, 7 o'clock. And again, all the songs about Mom and more with the Dangerous One. WDJO got the Hollies, Long Cool Woman in a Black Dress coming up.
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Dangerous Dan Allen. You got Jim LaBarbera, the Hammer Gary Stevens, Jeff Davis, John Englehart, Carmen De Leon, Tomcat Michaels, and moi. Hometown proud, WDJO, with Aha, his take on me.

0: Dance, dance, dance, Beach Boys, WDJO, and that was a big announcement. Beach Boys, 60 Years of Pet Sounds, Wednesday, August 12th, PNC Pavilion. 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

Tonight, a little about 52. Mother's Day, maybe some showers around, but it won't be a total washout. High 68, low 45. And then Monday, partly cloudy, high 62. And we're not breaking records, but it's going to be a cool one Monday night, low 42. And right now, I've got 73 WDJO with Billy Joel.

WDJO. I didn't mean to leave somebody out. Earlier, I mentioned all the great personalities here at the radio station. Hometown proud right here in Cincinnati. And I left out the coolest cat around, cool Bobby B.

Good times, great music. WDJO playing the most music every hour, 38-minute music marathon into 6 o'clock. Good evening. Bobby Leach, and coming up, I've got the Foreigner, Dave Clark 5, and here's Elton on WDJO.

WDJO, there's no such thing as a freeway. I mean, the taxes you pay for the upkeep, your gas, clean, and more. Anyway, they broke the ground yesterday for the Brent Spence Companion Bridge, the corridor project we're going to have to suffer through for the next several years in the downtown area. One thing for sure was proved, you do not get between a politician, the cameras, and their

0: Live, Do You Love Me? WDJ owned Bobby Leach at 7 o'clock tonight. Dangerous Dan Allen, the Dangerous Dan way back Saturday night. Music like Oh Mama Said, Mama Told Me Not to Come, a Mother and Child Reunion, Mother's Little Helper, probably even Mother-in-Law. That's the theme for tonight. Of course, it's Mother's Day weekend, and Dangerous Dan Allen will pay tribute to Mom tonight. 7 o'clock, and Dangerous Dan's way back Saturday night. Coming up, it's Foreigner.
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and tonight about 52 for a low and some clouds. For Mother's Day, some showers around. Again, not enough to wash out all the activities for Mom. 140, the game at Great America Ballpark or the Appalachian Fest, if you want to take her to that. High tomorrow, 68. Low tomorrow, 45. Monday, partly cloudy, near 62 and 42 for Monday night. Right now, it's 74 WDJO.

0: I'm Maxine Nightingale, WDJO, Bobby Leach, and it's Jim LaBarbera, the legendary music professor. 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

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It's Daryl Hall, John Oates, Kiss on My List, WDJ.

0: Temptations, the way you do the things you do on WDJM, Bobby Leach, and the Appalachian Fest. It's going on right now till 9 o'clock. If you can't make it, though, this evening, how about tomorrow with the hours tomorrow, 10 to 6? So it's Appalachian Fest in New Richmond, someplace to maybe take mobs out of the ordinary. WDJO information, get our webpage.
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J.O. and the Music Marathons every day. This one's going to continue into 7 o'clock. Dangerous Dan Allen is way back Saturday night in his tribute to Mom. Here's Stevie Wonder for Once in My Life.

WDJ, a low tonight about 52, and maybe some clouds around. For Mother's Day, again, not a washout, but there will be some showers. High 68, low 45. On Monday, partly cloudy, high 62, gets down to 42. It looks like maybe rain midweek returns. It's 72 WDJO with the Drifters. Here's On Broadway.

0: This is Leslie Gore. It's Dangerous Dan Allen's party. But I'll still cry if I want to.
1: WDJO, Cincinnati's Oldies Network. Say, kid.

Christmas dance way back Saturday night. Welcome aboard. 4 hours of fun and game. First hour tonight, because tomorrow is Mother's Day, we're going to play all the songs about Mom. Yep. We're going to pay tribute to Mom. We're going to hear from Dave from Reading. And we're going to have Mama in the house tonight. That's a good place to start. So here we go. Going to start it off with Three Dog Night. You've come to the party, even though Mama told you not to come. So now you're here. We're going to have some fun for Mama on WDJO.

WDJO, where the music is. One more. Thank you. WDJO, Mike on the Jackson 5, Mama's Pearl. Gonna sing about Mama's Pearl. It's Michael. Michael's big now because of the movie. It's a good movie. I saw it. If you're not a Michael fan, don't go. If you are a fan, you should go.

music is. It's a Saturday night, and it's Dangerous Dan's Way Back Saturday Night. Tonight we're playing mother songs, ma songs, mama. If it's got a mother in it, we're talking about it. On WDJO, Elton John, Mama Can't Buy You Love, but she can rent it.

0: As we say every week during Dial It, if you want to suggest a song for Saturday night, email me during the week. Tell me it's for Saturday night. I'll hold it over. That's what Scott did. And he said for the Mother's Day celebration, he wants to hear James Brown. It's Mother Popcorn. Here we go. Get it done.
1: Yeah,
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0: WDJO, the king, as we pay tribute to Mama. And if you ever watch the Smothers Brothers Comedy Hour on CBS, Tommy Smothers had this line he always said, and it was...
1: Mom always liked you best.
0: Yes. Yeah. Don't ever let Mom hear you say that. She'll deny it. She likes all of her kids the same. Tell Mama all about it. It's the one and only Etta James on WDJO.

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1: On WDJO, where the music is dangerous, Dan. It's my way back Saturday night. And this first hour, we're paying tribute to mama all over the place. All the songs about mama. Had some people send in some suggestions for some mama songs. We'll get some of those. More of those as we continue paying tribute to mama of every shape and size during this hour on Dangerous Dan's Way Back Saturday Night. Coming up next, one-hit wonder Jan Bradley, Mama Didn't Lie. Yep, mama told the truth, yep.
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1: 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I'm Dangerous Dan Allen, and I've now lived in five historic homes over the years. And when you do that, you always are raiding the antique malls for things for your home. 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

Vandellas did that song forever. The Eldorados. Crazy Little Mama at My Front Door. On WDJO, we're paying tribute to Mom with all the Mom songs. And here's one. If your mom is a motorcycle mama and riding a Harley, well, here's her song from Sailcat on WDJO.

Well, Dick Van Dyke's brother Jerry had a TV show with Ann Southern playing the part of a car. Yep, played her mother. She was a car. And this is the theme song to My Mother.

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1: Hey, I didn't say it was good. And it didn't last long, but I remember it. My mother, the car. He talked to his car and talked back like Ann Southern. Oh, well, what do you do? It's 7:30 at WDJO. First hour tonight, we are paying tribute to Mama. And coming up next, we got Loggins and Messina. Your mama don't dance, but your daddy don't rock and roll neither.
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Yeah. Rooftop Singers, Mama Don't Allow.

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Yeah, that's what they kind of said. And this is another Mama song paying tribute to Mom. This is one of the most beautiful of all. From Mr. Billy Joe Thomas on WDJO.

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Yeah. 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Had a lot to do with the influence of my music as a child on WDJO. 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

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I never liked this song. 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
0: I'm a mummy.
1: You mean you're a mother?
0: No, I'm a mummy.
1: I'm a beatnik.
0: People are afraid of me.
1: Yeah, I'm hip.
0: I was born 1,959 years ago.
1: Oh, yeah? 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
1: Oh, yeah. Like help.
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0: Dangerous Dan's way back Saturday night. We just completed an hour of tributes to Mom, Mother, for Mother's Day tomorrow. We're going to talk a little more about Mother's Day as we go through the evening. We're going to have other things, but who would be on my phone from, but Dave from Reading, wanting to have a memory of Mother. Let's talk, we're going to talk mothers. And, you know, we all have mothers, even Dave.
1: It's ironic you informed me at the point that everybody has a mother.
0: Yep.
1: I know some people sometimes think they find people underneath a rock.
0: Like you?
1: Anyway. Mm-hmm. I pulled up some information on Mother's Day. It was officially established in 1914 by an Annis Jarvis. Desire film of love. Today it is widely viewed as a heavily commercialized celebration involving gift cards and brunch. Imagine that, though.
0: When it's Mother's Day, you take advantage of it. My mom's gone, and I miss her every day, so you gotta love your mom and take her someplace or buy her something.
1: Yeah, it's ironic you say that, because, you know, I, like a lot of people, probably, we have two sisters with us that are still with us. Well, we also have two that are one older sister, Kathy, and my mom is in spirit only. I sometimes wonder, Dan, if they're looking down, saying, that's our day, the request king.
0: Yeah, right.
1: Or you think maybe they're looking down, waving their fingers at me, saying, Dave, shame on you.
0: I vote for the latter.
1: I figured you probably would. Hopefully, the two eyes in the sky realize it's all in fun. Love you guys.
0: Now, yep. Of course, we love Mom, whether she's here or not. On WDJO, if Mom's the eye in the sky and looking down on us, better be good.